0: your meat is real.
1: I love the Kelvin drop in the background at the beginning. Just hold up, hold up.
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2: 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Mo Monsi.

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17: In March of 2005, financier Jeffrey Epstein is at a charity benefit in New York City. Wall Street titans are in attendance. Rod Stewart is booked to perform. In a photo taken that night, Epstein has his arm around a woman, pulling her head toward his so that his smirking lips graze her temple. Epstein is tan and relaxed, and he looks like he doesn't have a care in the world. On that same day, 1,200 miles south, a 14-year-old girl in Palm Beach, Florida, gives a statement to the police that will launch an investigation. But maybe Epstein is right not to be worried.
0: Nobody cared what these women had to say. Their insights were ignored as the feds and then the state made this case go away.
2: Mr. Epstein should have been looking at a potential sentence of 360 years at a minimum. But that's not what happened, because there was a power dynamic here, wasn't there?
17: The recent charges against Jeffrey Epstein have brought down a cabinet member and tarnished the reputations of billionaires and elite universities.
3: Here is a group of people, and I gotta say mostly men, who talk a great deal about changing the world, but are fundamentally functioning as a cartel.
12: A very simple question. Who is Jeffrey Epstein?
18: Who is Jeffrey Epstein? Who is in his inner circle?
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19: He started out as a Dalton teacher, right?
12: Right.
19: A teacher at the private school in Manhattan.
17: From Wondery, the company behind Dirty John and The Shrink Next Door, comes the mysterious Mr. Epstein.
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0: not this song.
1: Hey!
0: I thought it was...
1: Disrespecting a Canadian legend?
0: No, I thought it was NSYNC. That's kind
1: You're
0: of the way it
1: me.
0: Started. I thought, to play it again from the beginning.
1: No, I want to hear her! No.
2: You're beautiful, that's for sure.
0: I'm sorry, name one other song by Nelly Furtado.
3: Oh, I thought you were going to say, name one other thing that was good that came out of Canada.
0: All right, name one song by NSYNC.
1: NSYNC? Bye, bye, bye.
0: Well, not the one that I didn't just say.
1: Oh.
0: No,
1: oh, I remember that.
0: No telling him, Monty.
1: She didn't say anything.
0: She's
1: kissing the mic.
0: She covered the mic like she was a World Cup player getting
1: she's
0: a red card.
3: She's been ejected.
0: No,
3: that's
0: no,
3: it.
0: No,
3: she's
0: no.
3: gone.
4: Yeah,
3: decision.
4: Out.
3: Red
1: it's
3: card.
1: It's going to be me.
0: Because I saw Teicher turn to look at you and Frostberg gave him the finger. And then
1: and
0: I looked
1: finally.
0: At him. And Monty's the one explaining it to him. Yeah, listen. Just to
1: you
0: just
1: get right to here. Learn. Yeah. I know it.
3: Wow, he's like grabbing the microphone and leaning in all soulful.
1: You do it, do it.
3: He's like going a full Michael Bolton kind of stand.
4: The real Michael Bolton?
0: Why don't you just go by Mike?
3: Why do I have to change my name? Because he sucks.
0: He's the one who sucked. No talent. So tonight, once again, the New York Yankees lost.
3: Yay.
0: Once again, their offense was terrible. Once again, they were shut out by the Rays 3-0. The Yankees are now 6 games back of Tampa Bay. They have been on a skid since Aaron Judge got hurt the last day of May that they have not pulled out of. This is Top Gun where Maverick, you got to pull out of this. You got to pull out. Goose, eject.
3: Wow, you just killed Goose again.
0: The Yankees are now looking at a situation where they're, okay, we just have to try to make the playoffs at this point. Things are bad. Why are they bad? We said at the time, why we could be general managers, Aaron Judge is everything to this offense. There's a reason why when they build the Mount Rushmore of Yankee players all time, he's on it. He's one of the 4 best players to ever put on this uniform. You're not going to get by without him. But what did the Yankees decide to do? We're going to try to get by without him. And every day it's Volpe stinks and Schlittler's the only good guy. And then he has a bad game and it's, oh, he stinks. The Yankees need it. We said it at the time. Don't wait till the trade deadline to go replace him. You have no idea if or when Judge is going to come back. The injury has that many question marks to it. Yes, you want to think sometime in August, but maybe not, right? When the closer you get to the end of the season, when you think a guy is going to come back, the less likely it is that he returns. Not that he's not coming back, but you're still pretty good. You got Garrett Cole back, all these different things. You needed to go make a move to belay that impact of him leaving the lineup, and they didn't. And the reason they do this is because the Yankees have gone from operating in the middle where, hey, you know, we used to be very proactive, very reactionary to what other teams did. The Yankees would go out and sign guys. They would sign and trade for players just so other teams wouldn't get them.
3: Sure, it was a block, right? Absolutely.
0: And that's how they operated. Then George Steinbrenner passed control to his sons, and we watched Brian Cashman, who's always been a great GM, about 7-8 years ago, just stop and go, I don't know about trading some of the prospects. I have to live in this town. The big quote from him, I got to live in this town. I don't know. When he's there for so many years, I don't know that I have to make these moves. I'm worried more about if I trade a guy away and he's really good. They just don't go and take those big swings anymore. But now it's gotten worse to the point where now they operate scared. The Yankees operate scared. And the other 29 teams in Major League Baseball love it because this is not the Yankees that we have seen basically from the late 70s up until the late aughts. But they've gone from, hey, we kind of go down the drive down the middle now with players and trades. Now they just operate scared. They don't want to bring anybody in. They don't want to make a move to go replace Aaron Judge. They don't want to pull the plug on Volpe, who is not hitting. They don't want to pull the plug on Aaron Boone, who at some point you have to, if you want to keep winning, if the manager's message is getting dull, you have to make a move. Now I'm not saying this is Aaron Boone's fault, but there's many times over the last couple of years ago, boy, maybe a different voice in that locker room would be something different. The Yankees don't win because they operate scared. They've been scared for years. And the rest of baseball is saying, keep operating scared. We don't want to go up against the Yankees if they decide to put all that cash out there that they make and go out and not be afraid to make mistakes free agent-wise. They don't want to do that. They don't want to, whether Stanton scared them, whatever it was, the Yankees now operate. They are afraid to make moves.
3: Well, the Stanton contract will do that to you. Right now, if you look at Major League Baseball payroll, it's $292 million. That is third across the league, but it's not on the field, right? Number of injuries. You get your ace back in Cole, and what happens immediately thereafter? A guy that's been a pretty good workhorse for you. My guy, Carlos Rodon, he gets hurt. Now you're wondering when he's going to come back. Aaron Judge is actually calling out their effort. Defensively, they're worse than your little league Mets or what we saw from the Dodgers yesterday. I know analytically the Dodgers are still one of the top defensive teams, but last night, not good. But when you get down to it, you're looking at a squad where they've been afraid and reticent to make any kind of big moves. All those prospects that were supposed to be great. You mentioned Volpe. I'll take Jason Dominguez. He's still a kid, the Martian. But at some point, he's either got to play consistently well or he's the next in a long laundry list of guys going back to the 90s. And remember when Kevin Moss was a thing and then Mattingly hurt his back. He changed his stance so he didn't go down the Mattingly road and he was never the same guy. So all of that. And then you've got the one run up where everything coalesced properly, the money spent from the outside and the guys that developed, right? The core led by Jeter and company, where you got your titles. That's 30 years ago, man. Brian Cashman's been trading on his laurels for a long, long time. And Aaron Boone, we talked about it the other day. He's being sized up and how he would fit as the man in the yellow hat if the CEO of the Bananas needs a day off.
4: George!
5: Uh-oh.
4: George, you think the Yankees can win?
5: Uh-uh.
4: All right. Should we make a trade?
5: Uh-huh.
4: Should we trade anybody but Judge?
5: Uh-huh.
3: It's a pretty good lob up I did there.
1: I don't know.
4: George!
0: Coming up next, there's sports arguments, and there's the most ridiculous sports argument that's making its way around the last couple days on the biggest story in sports, Fox.
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21: It was a tie game in Minnesota between the Guardians and the Twins, but it looks like the Twins just walked it off to beat Cleveland 6-5 in Minnesota. Well, the Padres have tied the game at home against the Diamondbacks 1-1, bottom of the third inning. The Rockies have tied the game against the Dodgers in LA. They're tied at 3 apiece, bottom of the third inning. The Red Sox have now won 5 in a row. They blanked the White Sox 5-0. The Reds outscored the Phillies 11-5. Kyle Schwarber hit his major league leading 32nd home run of the season in the loss, while the Mets beat the Royals 6-2. The Cardinals had a 5-1 win over the Brewers, snapping their 8-game losing streak, while the Rays shut out the Yankees 3-0, extending Tampa Bay's lead in the AL East to 5 games. In the WNBA, Caitlin Clark back in action. She's got 4 points as the Fever are losing to the Sparks at halftime, 48-41. Kelsey Mitchell, she's got 13 points for Indiana. I'm Monty Bolaños.
22: Jason, you're crazy. You're insane. 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

0: 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As we are hanging out side by side here, a week from now, the Maller Palooza will take over. We're excited about that. A reminder, I need to promote this more because I got a bunch of emails. Oh, your show was covered up by some soccer thing or something like that. 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Right? 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
1: Who?
0: And by the way, Fifth Hour podcast every Friday, Saturday, and Sunday. So today is our Thursday show. So you have to wait till tomorrow for the latest episode of the Fifth Hour podcast. So act accordingly. Yes? All right. Very good. Time now to pay off the Who Am Who? I game. And this is where we pretend to be somebody else. The Who Am I game, a staple of the Ben Maller Show. And by the way, this portion of the Ben Maller Show on Fox made possible in part by our friends at Home Depot. 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Subject to availability. And the World Cup games will resume today after the pitch was dark. Dark yesterday. No action. Here is the Who Am I game. I guess you could say they had a big hydration break yesterday. Okay.
2: They needed to rehydrate. Moisturize.
0: Yeah. Our poor little soccer players, they needed the rest.
2: Oh.
0: Tigers, yeah, I know. Tigers pitcher Justin Verlander and I are the only players in baseball history to win the Rookie of the Year, Cy Young, and MVP awards in our careers. And who am I? That is the question. What is the answer? And let's see, does anyone in the great unwashed know the answer? Oil Can Boyd from Matt in Worcester, Charles Nelson Riley from Alf in Springfield adjacent, Edwin Snowden from J Scoop. oh, that's gonna make a hell of a story, J Scoop. Femi going with Hope Solo. Denny McLean from Eakin Roseville, Minnesota. Jason got it right. He said Matt Hergis, unless he didn't. Logan Webb from Eileen in San Francisco. What else do we have? Tim Lincecum from Dante. Curmudgeon Wayne said it's the guy too cheap to buy Maller Plus, which is him. Do you have an answer, Loretta, quickly?
2: Benjamin Franklin.
0: No, Don Newcomb. Dodger legend. Brooklyn Dodger legend. Don Newcomb. I met
3: Turn
0: him.
3: Your sports
0: I knew
3: knowledge
0: him.
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8: 1971. 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Soul Train had just started chugging along. 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Weeble started to wobble, but as we all know, they don't fall down.
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8: Across the country, people were speaking up. And the more they did, the more they learned about the hidden underbelly of the most powerful law enforcement agency in the land. I'm Ed Helms, host of Snafu, Season 2, Medburg. The story of a daring heist that exposed J. Edgar Hoover's epic FBI snafu. 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
16: Really? Hey there, I'm Jason Alexander, and this is my dear friend, Peter Tilden.
17: Hey, Jay. By the way, the script says best friend.
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16: Mm-hmm, because we had two things in common. Number one, we like to argue about everything. Driving, food, music.
17: No, we don't. And number two, when things annoy us or they perplex us or just don't seem to make any sense, whether it's something in the news or in our personal lives, we go, really, no, really.
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17: 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Jerry Seinfeld wondered why they refused to make the stall door go all the way to the floor in a public bathroom, but he didn't get an answer. We did by reaching out to an expert.
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17: 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How about that?
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2: 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Coldness and heartlessness are undermining today's suspense movies. The end. Don't go see it. 0 stars.
0: As well as from all the citizen critics out there.
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3: This is in German. Do not buy unless you speak German. As you can tell from this review, I speak English and not German.
2: Because we won the war.
3: Well,
1: and some pretty useless tips.
0: Oh, it has wall-to-wall profanity and vulgar language.
4: Can't you just make a movie about mobsters where they don't swear?
0: We'll uncover some startling truths. September 11th was still more than a week away.
4: He claiming Mr. Rogers had something to do with 9/11?
3: I think he's not claiming it. I think he's about to prove it, Greg.
0: We'll go on a journey of self-discovery.
4: Night of the Comet is one of the greatest movies.
3: Well,
4: no, it's not, but... I immediately back off that statement.
0: And confront our own shameful opinions.
4: Why should the pros who get, at least they get paid for it? Why do I want to do this for free? Like, my opinion on, what was that band that I really got out in front of?
3: The New Radicals.
4: The New Radicals. Yeah, I was like, I think this guy's the next Stevie Wonder.
1: But mostly, it'll be a bunch of nonsense like this.
4: I use Bing.
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4: Bing?
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6: In baseball, Mookie Betts came in clutch for the Dodgers.
7: 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Edmund scores, Dodgers take the lead. For Mookie Betts, that is the 32nd go-ahead run batted in the eighth inning or later.
6: You heard it all on AM 570 LA Sports, Dodgers Radio Network. They held on to defeat Colorado 4-3. The Padres outscored the Diamondbacks in San Diego 10-4. Kyle Schwarber did hit his major league leading 32nd home run of the season, but the Phillies lost to the Reds 11-5. And the Red Sox have now won 5 in a row after blanking the White Sox in Chicago 5-0. While the Cardinals had a 5-1 win over the Brewers, snapping their 8-game losing streak. And the World Cup continues on Thursday with the quarterfinals between France and Morocco. And you can catch all the action on Fox TV, and it starts at 4 p.m. Eastern Time. I'm Monty Alanios.
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0: Oh, yeah.
1: You know this song?
0: Yeah.
1: Of course. Everybody knows this song.
0: Yeah, she's one of those artists where you don't...
1: You just didn't know it was her.
0: Yeah. Love to Love You, Baby.
1: Yeah, right?
0: That's the way to be. Unrecognizable.
1: Cats were freaking tore up listening to this song. They was up. I'm watching this joint on the, bruh, they was just doing any type of dance move up in the club, man. Didn't even make sense. Wasn't on rhythm, nothing. They was just fried.
0: Just booger sugar out.
1: Bruh.
2: Grinding.
1: Out of there. 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YMCA, you know, YMCA, the song type outfits on. Vest with no shirts on underneath it. Gold chains. They was discoed out, man. And coked out.
0: Oh, yeah. Big time.
1: And liquored up.
0: Yeah.
1: Man, I wish I was there. I wish I had been there.
0: Hey, something for everybody. By the way, it is Two Pros and a Cup of Joe here on Fox Sports Radio. LeVar Arrington, Brady Quinn, Jonas Knox with you. Coming up in about 10 minutes from now, we are going to hear somebody trying to sell somebody on a destination this upcoming season. 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
3: Sometimes you can't get to everything in the world of sports or entertainment. Good thing the guys are here to bring you, in case you missed it.
0: Guys, in case you missed this, there's been a lot of discussion about flag football on this show. Some people are not fans of it. I'm a little bit indifferent, is what it is. Like, you know, there's two different types. That's how they want to do things. They feel it's safer, whatever. But apparently, with flag football being an Olympic sport, you've got NFL players that are throwing their name into the hat. Most notably, Josh Allen, who told NBC, quote, "Being a U.S. Olympic gold medalist is a dream that I've always had, and I've never had the chance to accomplish it. I would sign up tomorrow to be on the team. I've always dreamed of competing for my country and being able to wear my own gold medal, but we'll see how it works." I just wish more people, especially on this show, were open-minded to the idea of flag football and the success that it could have, to where a guy like Josh Allen could be walking around with a gold medal. Maybe he doesn't win a Super Bowl, but you know what? He could be a gold medalist. Carmelo Anthony never won an NBA title. You know what, though? He's a gold medalist. I just wish more people were open-minded to that, especially on this
1: good
0: show.
1: Good pool.
0: Yeah.
1: Okay. Go. Q? Anything?
4: Yeah, that's his opinion. I mean, it's cool. Go win a gold medal on flag football.
0: Okay. All right, so
1: you're not in with Josh Allen on this?
4: Sure, it'd be great. It's not football, you know. It's flag football, so sure, it'd be great.
0: What if
4: I don't have anything against it?
0: What if they came to you and asked you to be the quarterback?
4: I'd rather win a Super Bowl. I'd rather win a Super Bowl. Like, but I would hope
1: I'd rather
4: Bulls
1: have the rushing title.
4: Oh, yes. What? We are.
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8: Just before midnight on Saturday, February 19th, 2005, Danielle Imbeau and her friend Richard Patrone left a crowded Philadelphia bar. 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
9: It does not make sense. 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
11: No one had a motive to kill them.
8: Those same questions frustrated law enforcement. The FBI called it murder for hire.
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12: 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The other one was wrong place, wrong time.
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11: It was definitely murder for hire for Danielle, not for Richard.
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17: In baseball, the Dodgers held on 4-3 against the Rockies in L.A. Mookie Betts with an RBI single in the bottom of the eighth inning gave L.A. the lead. Dodgers have the best record in baseball at 61-33. Kyle Schwarber hit his major league leading 32nd home run of the season, but the Phillies lost to the Reds 11-5. The Twins walked it off against the Guardians 6-5 on an Allen Rodon RBI single, and the Cardinals had a 5-1 win over the Brewers, snapping their 8-game losing streak, while the Rays shut out the Yankees 3-0, extending Tampa Bay's lead in the AL East to 5 games. In the NBA, free agent center Mo Bamba has agreed to a 2-year deal to return to the Utah Jazz. And the World Cup continues on Thursday with the quarterfinals between France and Morocco, and you can catch all the action on Fox TV. Everything starts at 4 p.m. Eastern Time. I'm Monty Bolaños.
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0: It's two pros and a cup of Joe, Fox Sports Radio. LeVar Arrington, Brady Quinn, Jonas Knox with you. Coming up top of next hour, a little over 10 minutes from now, we're going to catch up with our guy, Albert Breer. That's going to be yours right here on FSR. Yeah. Trust me, man. I see it. I'm not retired.
1: Oh gosh.
0: Yeah, okay. I'm not retired.
1: Okay,
0: like
1: Jonas.
0: Like you. All right, so.
1: Okay, Jonas.
0: Before we get into all that, it is time to find out who our Express Pros Pro of the Week is. It's time to hand that award. And I just want you to know that I was really close to making it P. Crow Armstrong. I was really, really close. It was a really tough call. A lot of hard conversations had to be had. But unfortunately, it does not go to PCA. It goes to him.
2: The elder up. He's been busy since he came. Haaland scores again! Norway lead! The Northern Lights are shining! The elder up's been brilliant since he came on. Haaland, he wants another one! He's got another one! How about that? Extraordinary! Just phenomenal!
0: Erling Haaland from Norway is your Express Pros Pro of the Week, World Cup on Fox, on the call. 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How about that? That's called journalistic and radio integrity. I could have gone PCA. Could have been selfish. Nope, not doing it. Erling Haaland. Guy's got a theme song and everything. Is this a Milli Vanilli song too?
3: Mm-hmm, an original.
0: All right. Love me some Erling Haaland. And LeVar picked Norway too.
4: No, that's right. I did not.
0: This is all about LeVar.
4: Nope.
5: Yeah.
4: It's not.
5: You sure you don't want to trade France for Argentina?
4: Nope.
5: You get Messi.
4: Nope. I'm not getting Messi at all.
5: I'll take Mbappe.
4: I'm staying clean.
0: Hey, can I trade you Belgium for Norway?
4: Nope.
0: Come on.
4: You can have them. I don't have them.
0: Come on. It's got to be a trade. I don't want to steal anything.
4: Nope.
0: Come on.
4: Nope.
0: There'll be no Cuban buyer's remorse or seller's remorse. None of that. Just want Norway. I want Haaland. All right, it's my guy now.
4: That's your guy?
0: Yeah, it's my guy. Game of Thrones. The Viking row.
4: Mm-hmm.
0: And the stars of the World Cup, man. Taking over.
4: Nope.
0: All right, so we are going to catch up with Albert Breer. Lots to discuss. We're going to find out exactly how butchered he got during a long holiday weekend. AB is yours next here at Hour 3 on FSR. We are.
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1: 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Who were they? What made them so notorious? How did the internet, or sometimes the algorithm, choose them? And what does a person do when they're suddenly confronted with more attention than the human psyche can handle? Take The Dress, a story that went uber viral in early 2015 in spite of being, well, kind of a boring optical illusion. A mother of the bride in Scotland took a picture of a dress she was thinking about wearing to her daughter's wedding. But she saw the dress as blue with black lace, and her daughter saw it as white with gold lace. One BuzzFeed post later, every single person on the internet was talking about the dress. But to me, the dress is a story about the last couple of months when the internet was still sort of fun. It was shortly before the stories that spread across the internet stopped being driven by exploited millennials with useless arts degrees and started being decided by algorithms hell-bent on growing internet usership at all costs. And on a long enough timeline, the story of the dress is one entangled with abuse and media exploitation. Internet history is a tricky thing to be invested in. It feels like every time a bad with business billionaire buys up another platform, history starts being erased. With the team at Cool Zone Media, we're taking these characters' 16th minute of fame to see what their moment meant to them and what it says about us.
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19: 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Edmund scores, Dodgers take the lead. For Mookie Betts, that is the 32nd go-ahead run batted in the eighth inning or later.
18: 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They held on to defeat Colorado 4-3. The Padres outscored the Diamondbacks in San Diego 10-4. Kyle Schwarber did hit his major league leading 32nd home run of the season, but the Phillies lost to the Reds 11-5. And the Red Sox have now won five in a row after blanking the White Sox in Chicago 5-0. While the Cardinals had a 5-1 win over the Brewers, snapping their 8-game losing streak. And the World Cup continues on Thursday with the quarterfinals between France and Morocco. And you can catch all the action on Fox TV, and it starts at 4 p.m. Eastern Time. I'm Monty Bolaños.
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0: Two pros and a cup of Joe, Fox Sports Radio, LeVar Arrington, Brady Quinn, Jonas Knox with you here. Coming up tomorrow on the show, it'll be a Football Friday. We do have it on good authority that Albert Breer will be with us coming up tomorrow. So that'll be yours here at 6 a.m. Eastern Time, 3 o'clock Pacific. Before we get to the leftovers, though, if you missed any of today's show, you'll want to catch the podcast. 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Right after the show, today's pod will be posted. 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
1: Time to find out what's left.
2: Sounds incredible.
1: Here's the leftovers.
0: All right, Ray Ray, what do we got?
3: Well,
4: let's
3: first,
4: go, Ray Ray.
3: Oh, gosh. All right. Okay. So I saw this alleged new center in Brazil that opened where women can pay $1,000 to reset their body count to zero. Yes, they offer a deluxe package that includes an emotional reboot.
5: Emotional.
3: Selective memory optimization.
5: Well, that's what I was thinking that they were going to do.
4: What is it? Selective memory?
3: Yeah, selective memory optimization.
4: What if they want to remember the good ones?
5: That's why it's selective memory.
0: If that's the case, can I get my truck back down to 0 miles?
3: Yeah, you could get a certificate that says nothing happened. You get a nothing happened certificate.
4: That's how do you find about this? Is it the Kardashians, are they promoting this?
0: Where do you find a story?
3: You know,
0: like
3: this just popped up on social media.
4: They take a lot of low blows.
3: I did look it up though. Some people are saying it's actually just a spiritual retreat type thing.
0: No.
3: I could think of other ways if you want to be a virgin again.
5: Sounds a little gimmicky to me. What? They have procedures for that.
3: Yeah,
5: the procedure for that. Reform your former... By the way, what other services do they provide?
4: Is there a chance that these, like, they just all go there in a quest to change the number and they just all hook it up together?
5: I would assume they got an extra credit clause in there that says, we'll take the virginity... we'll take the virginity back if you decide that you don't want to do this.
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10: I'm Holly Fry.
9: And I'm Maria Tremarki.
10: And together we're exploring the margins of history, and specifically at the intersection of history and true crime.
9: Our first season of the show is all about lady poisoners.
10: And history has not been kind to ladies. Women have been marginalized, they've been vilified, they're falsely accused, and often just plain misunderstood time and time again. But sometimes women take power for themselves and they make their voices heard. And sometimes they do it through murder.
9: So poison's often been called a woman's weapon, and that's despite the fact that roughly two-thirds of the poisonings committed throughout history have been the work of men.
10: So Maria and I wanted to get our hands dirty and dig in and start looking at these women accused of using poison for nefarious means and try to figure out their motivations and see what patterns develop.
9: So we're going to cover everything from Caligula's sister Agrippina.
10: Was she a killer, or was she just ambitious enough to seem automatically suspicious?
9: To a law made in 19th century England making it illegal for women to buy arsenic, which was just rat poison.
10: Even though it was men doing most of the killing through poison at the time.
9: To a 1920s Chicago case where Tilly Klimek was given a much harsher sentence than prettier women with similar rap sheets.
10: So the takeaway is, if you're going to commit crime, be cute about it.
9: Yes.
10: Some of these women absolutely were guilty, but some of them were probably labeled as criminals when that was not the case.
9: And all of them were viewed through society's lens as sitting at this often sensationalized intersection of being both killers and the fairer sex.
10: But how many were truly villains, and how many were just misunderstood? Join us on Criminalia as we untangle their stories on the iHeartRadio app, Apple Podcasts, or wherever it is you listen.
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4: Hey there, I'm Jason Alexander, and this is my dear friend, Peter Tilden.
5: Hey, Jay. By the way, the script says best friend.
4: Yes, it does, Peter. 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
4: Mm-hmm, because we had two things in common. Number one, we like to argue about everything. Driving, food, music.
5: No, we don't. And number two, when things annoy us or they perplex us or just don't seem to make any sense, whether it's something in the news or in our personal lives, we go, really, no, really.
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5: 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It's about finding the answers to all the things that make us go, really, no, really. Jerry Seinfeld wondered why they refused to make the stall door go all the way to the floor in a public bathroom, but he didn't get an answer. We did by reaching out to an expert.
4: 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No, really? We spoke to the pet parent of a dog who's become a social media star to find out if pressing buttons on a soundboard with a paw or a nose is truly communicating or are they just showing off?
5: 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How about that?
4: Really? No, really?
5: That's what we heard. So we spoke to some of the biggest champions of the hot dog eats hot dog world of competitive eating to get the answer. And those are just a few of the things we'll explore on the Really Know Really podcast with Jason Alexander and Peter Tilden.
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3: Carl Armstrong hits a high fly ball deep right center field. Cows are back at the track near the wall. Gone! Second home run of the night for Pete Carl Armstrong, and the Cubs take the lead. 4-3 over the Orioles here in the fifth. It's the third Cub home run this spring.
4: That's courtesy of the Cubs Radio Network. PCA now has 21 home runs on the season. He's the first player to reach 20 homers, 20 stolen bases this season. And keep in mind, he was 30-30 last year, 31 homers, 35 steals. First player to reach 20-20 before the All-Star break in consecutive seasons since Alfonso Soriano back in 2002-2003. 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I ran into Anthony Anderson from Black-ish, and he laughed because he came into the Man Cave in New York years ago, and I said, I think you took Black-ish from Jewish. And he laughed, and I brought it up again to him last night. I said, did you ever think about maybe doing a show, you know, Jewish instead of Black-ish? And he laughed. You know, you put that hyphen in there. Todd got a big kick out of it as well.
5: I love that.
4: Yeah, of course you do. And then everybody was geeking out over Sanjay Gupta last night. So my backroom guys are going, hey, is it okay if we walk up to somebody and get a picture? I said, well, who? They said, the guy from CNN is here. I go, who? They go, Sanjay Gupta. And I go, sure, go up. So Mario, the eyes and ears of the show, he goes, my dad's a big fan of Sanjay Gupta. I go, okay, go ask, you know, get a picture. So he got a picture with Sanjay Gupta. And I was like, okay. A lot of other people in the room. But I did say to the Danettes, I said, let's not bother people. If somebody, we get included in a picture, great, but let's not go up to Larry David and say, can I get a picture? Yes, Dylan.
6: Yeah, they were like introducing, you know, people who worked for NBC and people affiliated with the tournament and stuff. And they're like, and you've probably seen this guy on CNN, Sanjay Gupta. And everyone was like, really?
4: Yes, Marvin.
7: I did go up to Steph Curry's security guard. We bonded last year because we both had hats on. He's like, I like your hat. I like your hat. And somebody was like, how do you know him? I was like, last year we just bonded over a fitted hat, and then we saw him at a Super Bowl when we went to the Warriors game.
4: Yeah.
7: I was like, oh, man, friends, you know somebody that you don't know their name?
4: Yeah.
7: Oh, what's up, man? And that's how it was. Old friends.
4: It's got to be awkward for NBC to have us in there because there's all these famous people, and then we kind of come in like our gang, you know, the old show that I don't know when
5: that was
4: back
5: in
4: the Little Rascals. Like, we kind of come in, you know, we look like a mess, but it was good. You know, we congregate by the bar. You know, yes, Todd.
5: But we got a little shout out. They were talking about who's here and Dan and the Danettes are here.
4: Oh, I know.
5: I thought we were supposed to stand up and wave. We probably should not.
4: Todd,
5: do that.
4: I know. Todd was ready to stand up, and I go, no. Oh. Oh, no.
5: Well, the Olympic medalist, you know,
4: I know,
5: stood up, so
4: I know.
5: The
4: Kachuk brothers were there, you know. But nobody was standing up. But
5: no.
4: Todd thought it was time to, hey, and the Dan and the Danettes. And then Todd went, I go, no. Yes, Marvin.
7: The most fascinating thing yesterday before, not during the parents meeting, was you talking to Jason Kelce after yesterday's show.
4: Oh, my goodness.
7: And watching 11-year-old girls scream for Jason Kelce. I was like, the power of Taylor Swift, the biggest pop star on earth, the brother-in-law of Taylor Swift, was getting all of these, Jason, how do you know the center from the Philadelphia Eagles?
4: Yeah, it was, I mean, there's real power in that. You could see that. And he even said to me, because we had the bet, and Todd paid off yesterday, took a wedding cake to the face because he didn't think that Travis and Taylor would get married. And, I told him about it, and I said, it'd be great if you smashed Todd in the face. He said, look, I want to apologize. I just don't want to bring attention to the wedding. He goes, yeah, I'd just rather not. And I said, that's fine. I understand that. And then we ended up talking for 25 minutes where he's, you know, just chipping and putting. And Paulie said, you know what? We should just say, we're not going to ask one question about the wedding. we want to talk football because that's what we talked about. I didn't bring up the wedding when I was talking to him, other than Sandler officiating. He goes, man, it was really cool. He goes, like, what a sensitive guy. He goes, he just nailed it. And then I did say to Jason, I said, did you cry? And he goes, I did. He goes, I think I didn't cry at my own wedding, but I cried at this wedding. And I go, all right. He goes, but I cry anytime. Yeah, Paulie.
0: But like Marvin said, Jason Kelce was really famous for an offensive lineman before all this happened. And then he enters a different building of fame where different people recognize you at the airport. Like 11-year-olds are probably walking up to him.
4: Well, you could see with the galleries here, Steph Curry usually has the biggest gallery. Just because of the Bay Area, the proximity, people driving over. But Kelce's going to have a big gallery there. And he goes, I'm not any good at golf. I said, it's not going to matter with this crowd. They're going to be rooting you on. Update the poll results, Dylan.
6: Yeah, Dan, how comfortable are you approaching a celebrity? Yet very, we're all humans, or much trepidation? 55% say much trepidation.
4: Yeah. It depends on the environment.
6: Yeah.
4: You know, here where everybody knows that you're going to be approached by people wanting autographs or pictures, it's different. Yes, Todd.
5: And the heads of state actually said, you know, at the event, you know, please, if the hosts of these shows are out here and they want to invite you on.
4: Wait, heads of state?
5: Well, like the NBC executives, they were speaking.
4: They're not the heads of state.
5: They encourage the
4: 1 hour in the books on this Thursday. One more item, we close out hour one. Hey, dude. That's what I say to Todd.
5: Yeah.
4: Yeah. Hey, dude. But I'm really saying something more than just, hey, dude, how are you? I'm saying, hey, dude, wipes.
5: Let me just tell you, I smelled those holiday July 4th ice pop things, and I almost put it in the wrong orifice, for lack of a better word. It smelled just like those red, white, and blue bomb pops.
4: Wait, you were going to taste it?
5: I smelled it because it said, you know, like bomb pop of a holiday flavor, whatever. And I'm like, I'm looking at it, and I gave it a smell, and it smelled just like the ices, like the bomb pop. And for a split second, I'm like, my tongue kind of jumped out just to kind of, like, it was an instinctual thing. I'm like, wait a second, that's not for that.
4: You can use them elsewhere, other
5: that's
4: places.
5: What you're supposed to use.
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9: It's August 2023. A county government meeting in Pennsylvania's Lehigh Valley. A young woman, early 20s, steps up to the mic to speak.
10: My two-month-old son was happily drinking milk from his bottle when he quickly started choking, turned blue, and went limp. My boyfriend transported our son to the changing table as I grabbed an anti-choking device and my boyfriend began assembling it. 2 pumps of the device and my son was conscious, gasping for air and coughing up milk.
9: They all went to the ER to make sure the baby was okay.
10: But upon arriving at Lehigh Valley Hospital, the diagnosis quickly became something so different.
9: One of the doctors had a theory.
10: She stated to my father and mother-in-law that we are young, first-time parents who got frustrated with our baby and violently shook him to make him stop crying. And a confession would only make things easier for us.
9: The parents were told to leave the hospital without their son. And he wouldn't come home for 7 whole months.
10: I'm a postpartum mom dealing with the grief and the trauma of my son being ripped from my arms. And I'm a mom who lost everything in less than 24 hours due to one doctor's misdiagnosis. Enough is enough.
9: And then the next person speaks. And the next one. The stories they tell form a pattern of parents walking into a Lehigh Valley hospital to get help for a child, only to leave without them. and the same doctor's name kept coming up again and again. A pediatrician.
11: I ask you, what kind of doctor does this?
9: That's what I wanted to know, too. From Serial Productions and The New York Times, I'm Diane Neary, and this is The Preventionist, a story about a doctor and the rise of a powerful field of pediatric medicine.
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10: 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Next Wednesday on Netflix, the fourth season start of the reality show The Ultimatum, Marry or Move On. Next Thursday, the debut of the new Netflix comedy starring Will Ferrell, The Hawk. Next Friday, the launch of the Netflix romance film Heartstopper Forever and the Mexican drama thriller Desire. Next Monday on Amazon Prime Video, the new docuseries Murder 101, based on the hit podcast. Next Tuesday on Paramount Plus, the docuseries premiere of The Real Wolf of Wall Street. Next Wednesday on Apple TV, the launch of Lucky, starring Anya Taylor-Joy. Next Wednesday on Amazon Prime Video, the start of the new action comedy Ride or Die, starring Hannah Waddingham and Octavia Spencer. 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
11: I hate the guy. Hate him, hate him, hate him, hate him, hate him. I hate him.
12: Like those talking Muppets that spew some random hot takes.
13: Yeah, there's a word for those people.
11: Moronic! 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
12: 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Not us. 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
14: Thinking a couple of phone calls here. You know, the fun part being out on a golf course is we have a putting green right next to us so we can walk out and have putting contest. Sometimes you forget you have a radio show to do when we're out there putting. putting around, as we like to say. Nate Margatze, when we were out there, just ran by and gave me a hug. It's like, hey. I said, what are you doing? And he goes, when are you done? I go, I got another hour here. He goes, oh, okay, I'm going to be out on the course. So maybe you'll stop by a little bit later on. All righty. Update the poll results, if you can.
13: Yeah, Dan. Best pitcher of the 2010s, Justin Verlander, Max Scherzer, Clayton Kershaw, or other? 47% say Kershaw.
14: Oh, okay.
13: And then more impressive, David Wells' drunk perfect game or Doc Ellis' LSD no-hitter? 67% say David Wells.
14: Okay. 877-3DP show. Get some more phone calls as well. The Colonel is back. Colonel joining us, Tampa.
15: Daniel, listen, after those inspirational comments, I'll follow you to Minnesota anytime, buddy. Hey, listen, I just wanted to call out. I thought the Egypt coach really made some courageous comments, and because of that, I'm pulling for Morocco today. And Paulie, if you could check the stats, I think the Yankees lost last night. Boys, have fun in Lake Tahoe.
14: Thank you, Colonel. Oh, Kevin Frazier from Entertainment Tonight just stopped by.
16: This is always a must. Ever since I've been dying to come here and talk USA Soccer. I was like, I got to come here.
14: Really?
16: Get this off my chest.
14: Wait, what's wrong?
16: Listen, man, we got to stop Alexi Lawless, man. What's going on? What's happening? Wow. Alexi, slow down, bro. Slow down. I mean, I've been listening to some of his takes. I thought Thierry Henry was going to kill him. Zlatan wanted to take him out at one point. And I was like, wow. And then I've been listening to some of these takes recently and the way, you know, every 4 years we lose and we go through this thing where we say, what's the problem with U.S. soccer? And, you know, then he gives his explanation. He's like, oh, the pay-for-play system works and it's okay. And I'm like, Alexi, what are you talking about? You benefited from it like, you know, a kid from the suburbs. But back when U.S. sucked in Italy, you were part of the problem. You are part of the problem. Stop talking about U.S. soccer like you know what you're, you know it. Man, you don't.
14: You are coming in hot today.
16: I was so hot when I read his, he had a recent tweet about, you know, oh, there's nothing wrong with the system. Oh. I was like, shut up.
14: Isn't it good TV, though? Are they providing good TV, entertainment TV?
16: I think it's going to be cool until Zlatan gets up and just hits him at some point, right? It's just, it's crazy.
14: I hate when they say this is just the start. This, you know, Team USA, it's been just the start for 30 years.
16: Dan, we've watched it over and over and over again, you know. I mean, I used to follow Landon Donovan around. When he played in Germany, I went to Germany to see him play. And I remember when we did so well in South Africa in the Confed Cup, and I was so excited. And I was like, we're building something. What's that?
17: I was about to say, Kevin, it's like, it's the number one sport in Argentina, in China, in Spain. It's not even close here.
16: Here's the problem. Because we don't want it to be the number one sport. We want it to be the most profitable sport. And so what they're doing is they're making money off of kids in the suburbs, but those kids in the city, and I've spent the last 10 years, because I got a kid who plays at the highest levels, and the last 10 years, I've watched how they really gatekeep. And some of these best kids from the city, my son's playing in Beverly Hills. He thinks he's Pele, right? And I'm like, dude, you can't play. So I take him into the city, in the hood, right? And I'm like, bro, let's go. Let's see what you do. And the guy's like, he can practice with us, but this is a program. It's free, and we have kids who can play. And I mean, they're dicing my son up. And it took him like 3 to 4 weeks before he even played a game as a 9-year-old. And I was like, that's the problem. How can you be playing in Southern California and there's no Latino kids? I was like, what? There's something weird going on. I was like, what's happening? U.S. soccer is gatekeeping, and they're keeping all these kids out of the cities, and the best kids we have, they're not getting through.
14: I like this. You don't get to be fired up on Entertainment Tonight. They don't allow you to rail on celebrities.
16: I loved being able to come in here and just get that off my chest.
14: I'm glad you were able to.
16: Alexi Lawless weight on my chest.
14: All right, final 30 seconds.
16: Yes.
14: We've been around Jason Kelce the last couple of days.
16: Oh, my gosh.
14: This is wild.
16: people and athletes don't understand when you cross over into the celebrity world, it's very, very different. You've crossed over into a space where the world is watching. When we're at when you're at ESPN or you're in the sports world, you're in a little bubble. And it's cool. It's a manosphere. It's beautiful and it's fun. But when you cross over into this and every party you go to, not just the dudes, but every woman knows your wife, your life, and everything that's going on, it's different now. And, you know, I see dudes get irritated, but I'm like, hey, you asked for this. One last thing. I never forget Tony Parker's father. When he first married Eva Longoria, I was sitting with him at the All-Star game. And I was like, does he understand what he's done? And his dad's like, no, he doesn't.
14: Not yet. That probably never did. Kevin Frazier from Entertainment
16: Tonight. I just had to come in to get that off my chest.
14: Final hour coming up. We'll talk to the Seattle Seahawks head coach, Mike McDonald. Final hour on this Thursday, Dan and the Danettes, live from Tahoe, the American Century Championship, right after this. One more item as we close that hour, too. 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
21: 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A black man from the projects comes forward with information about the case.
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21: Behind bars, Lee finds an unlikely ally in his cellie, Robert. The pair are like chalk and cheese. There's no way their paths would ever cross on the outside. But as a fellow inmate, Robert sees through the lies and vows to do the unthinkable. Clear Lee's name.
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0: This season on Blood Trails, we're following the trail of seven cases that start in the field and end in the shadows, where missing persons reports, half-buried evidence, and whispered suspicions blur the line between hunting story and homicide.
3: I just instantly started freaking out, yelling to the world, what's going on? 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
0: 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Blood Trails.
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14: Imagine you're struggling with back pain for months. 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
15: 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And, you know, those are magic words. 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
14: You trust he'll take care of your problem.
16: Nothing but good reports and a list of accolades that were 2 pages long.
17: When you talk to him, he's engaging. He seems very intelligent. He's witty. He's charming.
18: He'd always talk about, "I'm going to be a doctor."
17: But he has this dark side that he likes to keep separate and hidden from everybody else.
14: This is a story about 33 patients who put their trust in a prominent surgeon in Dallas.
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6: The FIFA World Cup final halftime show just keeps getting bigger. Justin Bieber is the latest added to the bill. He'll join Madonna, Shakira, and BTS for the performance. The show will mark Bieber's first public performance since his headlining set at Coachella back in April. The 11-minute halftime show will take place July 19th at MetLife Stadium, known for the tournament as New York, New Jersey Stadium. Santana is extending its Vegas residency.
7: Newly announced shows are scheduled from November 4th through the 15th. Tickets for the new dates go on sale this Saturday. Santana begins an intimate evening with Santana, Greatest Hits Live residency on September the 16th. The show is taking place at the House of Blues at Mandalay Bay. I'm Mark Mayfield.
6: And it seems 2 hours is too long for today's movie audiences. At least that's what respondents told a recent survey by Talker Research. Gen Z viewers say 82 minutes is enough. That's less than an hour and a half. Boomers say 93 minutes is long enough. Toy Story 4 clocks in at 102 minutes. But when The Odyssey comes out, viewers will have to sit for 172 minutes. And that's entertainment. I'm Daria Albinger.
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0: 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We got timid, cautious. Pulisic just bailed. 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
1: Hey, this is Jamie Loftus, and this is my new weekly show, 16th Minute of Fame, the podcast where every episode I take a closer look at an internet character of the day. Who were they? What made them so notorious? How did the internet, or sometimes the algorithm, choose them? And what does a person do when they're suddenly confronted with more attention than the human psyche can handle? Take The Dress, a story that went uber viral in early 2015 in spite of being, well, kind of a boring optical illusion. A mother of the bride in Scotland took a picture of a dress she was thinking about wearing to her daughter's wedding. But she saw the dress as blue with black lace, and her daughter saw it as white with gold lace. One BuzzFeed post later, every single person on the internet was talking about the dress. But to me, the dress is a story about the last couple of months when the internet was still sort of fun. It was shortly before the stories that spread across the internet stopped being driven by exploited millennials with useless arts degrees and started being decided by algorithms hell-bent on growing internet usership at all costs. And on a long enough timeline, the story of the dress is one entangled with abuse and media exploitation. Internet history is a tricky thing to be invested in. 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With the team at Cool Zone Media, we're taking these characters' 16th minute of fame to see what their moment meant to them and what it says about us.
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15: 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It's very competitive. You can have a team in Iceland. You can have a team in Morocco. You know, it's like the reality is England invented the sport. They've got the best league, and they've got one World Cup in 60 years. This stuff's hard. And I said, what makes Belgium painful is not that we lost, it's how we lost. But historically, if you look, I've been bringing many of our former great goalies on. Brad Guzan is another one of those, played in the Premier League for 7 years, played on two World Cup teams. He is joining us live. He's from Chicago, by the way. So, you know, it's interesting, Brad. If you're a great basketball player, it's understood you go to the NBA. If you are a great international baseball player in Japan, you come to the bigs. Well, if you're a great soccer player in America, get over to the Premier League. And I think sometimes we just think we're America. You know what? We just spend a lot of money. It's like, God, we don't have a player that starts for France. And I love Weston McKennie. And I love Christian Pulisic. We don't have a starter. Like, is some of this just America needs to kind of grow up a little bit and realize these countries are spending $500 million annually, and the players over there are better right now. Is it just part of that?
16: Yeah, I mean, I think that's certainly part of it. I think when you look at these countries that you're talking about in terms of their history of the sport and what the sport has meant to their country, it's the main sport. It's everything for a lot of these communities in these countries. And I think in the United States, that's certainly not the case in terms of how popular the sport of soccer is. And, you know, it's going to take time in terms of growing the sport. And it's moments like the other night where we need those results to go our way to help continue with the growth, not only collectively, but also individually for players to, you know, not only step onto the world stage, but then prosper from it and accept those moments and relish the challenge of going up against the world's best.
15: Okay, people talk about our youth soccer, but you ended up playing 7 years in the Premier League. Casey

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2: Charges laid by L.A. police against O.J. Simpson in connection with the brutal slaying of his ex-wife Nicole and 25-year-old Ron
3: Doesn't
2: Goldman.
3: 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You must acquit.
4: We, the jury, find the defendant, Orenthal James Simpson, not guilty of the crime of murder.
5: Dear Mr. Simpson, hello. It's me, Kim, Ron Goldman's sister. I'm sure it's really weird to be getting a letter from me, but for years, I've listened to what everybody else has to say about you. The lawyers, the media, but never from you. I'm wondering if you would sit down and talk to me. I just want to understand whatever can be understood. That's a letter that I wrote to the man I believe brutally killed my brother. I was declined this interview, but I still feel that need.
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0: Very excited for this. Dylan Dreyer from the Today Show. Number one on my list of gets for this week. She'll join us next, but first, Dan Beyer has a sports update.
1: Thanks, Stu. And news just in from the NBA is the Kawhi Leonard trade from the Clippers to the Toronto Raptors has now been put on hold, at least until after the investigation by the NBA into the Clippers and Leonard is over. The Raptors have released a statement saying that they will wait for the investigation before assuming the risk of possible punishments. The Clippers released their own statement explaining the details about the trade and also said they feel that they will be free of any punishments once the investigation is complete. But again, a trade call between the Raptors and Clippers put on hold by the NBA, and now the finalizing of the Kawhi trade will not happen until after that investigation is over. France and Morocco playing the quarterfinals of the World Cup comes up at 4 o'clock Eastern time on Fox. U.S. soccer midfielder Christian Pulisic will be sidelined several weeks because of a microfracture and bone bruise in his lower right leg. 17-seeded American Coco Gauff lost in three sets today in the semifinals at Wimbledon in ladies singles. 10-seeded Carolina Muchova ended up advancing past Gauff with a win in the third set tiebreaker. She will face Linda Noskova in the final coming up on Saturday. Yankees up on the race, 10-4 the seventh inning, while the Braves and Pirates are back underway in Pittsburgh after a rain delay. Atlanta leads that one 6-4. Mets lead the Royals in the ninth, 7-3. Cubs and Orioles tied up at 1 in the seventh. Guardians lead the Twins 2-1 in the seventh, while the Red Sox have a 2-0 lead on the White Sox. That's in the fifth inning. Cardinals outfielder Jordan Walker taking part in Monday's home run derby in Philadelphia. Rory McIlroy has the lead at the Scottish Open. Round one, five-way tie for first at 5-under. McIlroy is one of the players. Brooks Koepka is one shot back at -4. Scottie Scheffler sits there at 2-under par and three shots back of the lead. An additional NBA note, guard Jordan Clarkson is back with the New York Knicks on a one-year deal, paying him just under $4 million. And some news from the National Football League is the Washington Commanders have announced that they are retiring former running back John Riggins' number 44 jersey. The former Redskin and Commanders making that announcement today. Stu, back to you.
0: Very excited for this. Dreams do come true. Last year, I came out here, Dylan Dreyer with us from the Today Show. Last year, I told Taylor, my producer here, the only person I wanted on was you.
2: Which blows my mind. That is shocking to me.
0: You are my wife's favorite television personality. She watches you every single morning. She adores you. She loves you. She listens to the podcast, the Parent Chat podcast that you've started here.
2: Oh, thank you.
0: And we'll talk about that in a second. But we didn't get you on last year, so I was forced to come back this year.
2: I'm glad you did.
0: Yes.
2: I was just saying to you, I feel like imposter syndrome when I'm here because it's all these athletes. It's all these like super famous people and
0: yes.
2: me.
0: Yeah.
2: And so you make me feel better about myself. So thank you.
0: Well, you're welcome. You're a big star. You know that. You really are. Where did your love of golf start, if you don't mind me asking?
2: It's probably like, now 15 years ago. I love to play sports, but there's no pickup game of field hockey happening anymore, right? Like once my days of field hockey are done, it's over.
0: Right.
2: So I got a set of clubs. I took some lessons. And I really like this.
0: Yeah.
2: I've never been able to commit the amount of time to it that I would like to.
0: Right.
2: Because as soon as I really started getting into it, I moved to New York. It's hard to golf when you live in the city. I had three kids. It's really hard to golf when you have three little kids.
0: Yes, I know.
2: And not feel guilty about all the time you're spending away from them.
0: That's the problem. I have twin girls. That's the problem. You're on the course for 3.5 hours. I should be spending time with my kids.
2: It's not quick. And then when you live in the city, it's then an hour and a half. Traffic could take 2 hours. So I play about as good as I should for as much as I play.
0: Yeah.
2: But I love it. I love the competition. I love being outside. I love the people you meet through golf, and it's special.
0: So you're not playing in the tournament this year, though.
2: I'm not.
0: I know. So what happened there?
2: I
0: know.
2: my niece, I knew she was getting married in July.
0: Right.
2: I'm like, what are the chances it's the same weekend?
0: Yes.
2: Like, there's no way it would be the same weekend. Sure enough, it's the same exact weekend. And my brother's, he's awesome. My brother's, he's like, listen, if this is something you got to do for work, you really should do it. And I could have played up that, I really need to be there for work card. But I knew better. He was actually going to come out with me because I'm, doing the pro-ams and all that kind of stuff for today and tomorrow.
0: Yes.
2: He was going to come.
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4: Well, we are getting to the business end of the World Cup, and with just 8 teams remaining, and each game intensifies as we move closer and closer to July 19th in New York. And today, we have a rematch of the 2022 semifinal between Morocco and France. Will Morocco exact revenge after ending their magical run against this France side in 2022? Or will France continue its quest to go to a third straight FIFA World Cup final? Welcome into the 2026 FIFA World Cup on iHeartRadio. My name's Anderson Hurst. I'm joined by former Sounders captain and current Sounders play-by-play voice, Danny Jackson, as we take you all the way to kickoff in Boston between France and Morocco. But before we preview this match, Danny, let's quickly put a wrap on the U.S. Men's National Team World Cup as they bow out in the round of 16 to Belgium. That was our last broadcast that we all did together. So let's kind of write the eulogy, so to speak, for the United States men's national team at the 2026 FIFA World Cup.
5: An eulogy, unfortunately, it is. And the U.S., of course, did not play their best game, their worst game they've played, certainly in the tournament. Two quick comments I would make. It was not a red card on Balogun. I think that was clear. It was an unfortunate decision, and that obviously created a cascade of events that really was a distraction, I think, to the team in the end. FIFA made a huge error on reversing that call and allowing Balogun, who, unfortunately for the poor kid, he got mixed up in this whole melee, this worldwide noise that came upon him. And the kid was probably distracted. There's no doubt about it. But for the US, they just didn't turn up. Their big-time players who people would look to for performances like Pulisic did not turn up. But in the end of the day, I think when you look at the level of play, I think Thierry Henry said it on TV, levels. And it is. You have a field general like Tielemans, who obviously pulled Belgium from the brink and scored that second goal, scored the penalty against Senegal. He was the field general. When the U.S. didn't start fast, they sat on their heels momentarily. Belgium took that advantage and they pressed forward and they pushed. They forced the back line of the U.S. to make mistakes. They were unsure. They were unsteady at times. Didn't clear their lines for the first goal. And then when you do that and you start a game in that manner, all of a sudden the field starts to look a lot bigger. The defense backs up. You know, you've got Balogun, who really should have been opened up and allowed to run. Get some of that nervous anxiety and energy out of his legs and body after the last 24 hours before that game. Just knock in the challenge that works so well. But unfortunately, the U.S. just couldn't get a grip of the game. At the end of the day, where are we now and where do we need to look to for this U.S. team? Well, in 4 years, of course, you know, they're not going to get the automatic bid. They have to qualify, of course, which they should. The question now is, where are the big-time players who are going to be able to drag a team in a game like that forward, who are going to demand more of each other, who are going to make a big tackle, force their players around them to do more, to run more, to fight more, to press more? These players, like the Tyler Adams of the world, the Chris Richards, even Pulisic, Balogun potentially, they need to start thinking about where their next 4 years will be. Will it be at a Crystal Palace? Will it be at a Bournemouth? Or can it be at a Newcastle, a Man United, another big-time club on the continent of Europe where day in, day out, the expectations are set that they have to do more. They are the player that other players look to, not them looking at other players. And I think once the US have those kind of galvanizing figures, as they have in the past, Casey Keller, Tim Howard, Landon Donovan, Clint Dempsey, I think these are the change the U.S. needs is to have those game winners and those generals on the field.
4: Yeah, how would you characterize this 2026 World Cup as a whole? Because I don't think anyone would have the expectation that the U.S. should go and win the World Cup, maybe not even go to the final or semifinal. But I think a lot of people, especially after seeing those first four games, expected a bigger step forward towards becoming a soccer powerhouse in world football. And unfortunately, I don't think that you can say that, especially how they bowed out against Belgium in the round of 16.
5: I think I classified it as three steps forward, one step back.
4: Okay.
5: And I think that's the way I would still look at it. In terms of the teams they lost to, Turkey, a different team, yes, but Turkey are a good team. They expected to do more in this tournament as well. And of course, Belgium, with the type of players and world-class quality they have across the field, the players that came off the bench like Doku and Lukaku, of course, they beat the teams they should have beaten. But the way that they played against Paraguay, as an example, in that first game, where they played on the front foot, they played with speed and energy and youthful vigor, and they broke the lines, they scored great goals, they defended well as a unit. Don't forget, Paraguay caused havoc for France. France scraped through on a penalty, and they knocked Germany out. So if you look at that game in the manner in which the U.S. can play against a real stout team, they took them apart. That's the blueprint I would look at as a team and a way to play against a team like that, which they didn't bring against Belgium.
4: Yeah, so unfortunately, the U.S.'s World Cup in 2026 on home soil is over. All three host nations fall out in the round of 16. Mexico losing to England in the round of 16. The U.S. obviously losing to Belgium in the round of 16. And Canada losing to Morocco. As we look at today, Morocco taking on France. That sets up this quarterfinal. Let's take a quick look at our knockout stage bracket. 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As we look at our quarterfinal matchups, let's get a quick thought on each one, starting with Spain versus Belgium in the quarterfinal, that where the U.S. would have been if they won.
5: I think Belgium have underperformed. They came into the U.S. game, and the U.S. didn't take advantage of that. I think Spain come through this. They haven't conceded. They've looked strong. They are the type of team that will build momentum through a tournament, and they should get that win.
4: Norway versus England on the other side of things. Of course, well, Danny Jackson, our resident England expert here.
5: I would say English-born, but U.S. citizen since 2012.
4: Hey, you still have one team left.
5: Yes, exactly. So, but for England, listen, it was one of the games of the tournament against Mexico. They showed the fight that maybe the English national team hasn't shown in years past. They got through what is arguably probably the biggest test. They had to get through that game at the Azteca, and now they play against Norway and Haaland, of course, who won that game in the round of 16. Dominant header, great shot from outside the box against a weakened Brazil, of course. But I expect England, if they can contain Haaland, but all he needs is one chance. If you can contain him and take advantage of some of the world-class players that England have in Bellingham and Kane, I think you get a win there.
4: Argentina, Switzerland on Saturday.
5: Well, Argentina have shown resilience as they always do. Yep. They've come from behind so many times. Cape Verde, and of course, in the last game against Egypt, I think Switzerland came through a penalty shootout. Maybe should have, you know, were the underdog against Colombia. They came through that. I think Argentina should want to find a game that's a little bit easier.
4: Yeah. You look at Argentina's previous couple games, you would have expected, okay, now's when Argentina's going to wake up. Okay, yeah. Now's when Argentina's going to wake up. And you could say that once again.
5: But they have world-class players that pull them out.
4: Exactly. And then finally, let's look at today's matchup, France versus Morocco on the other side of the bracket.
5: Well, you know, I think France have shown just the ability to attack in numbers. They've scored the most, have conceded the least. They've got world-class players all across the starting 11, and they have world-class players all across the bench. They are the deepest team in this tournament. The question is, can France get out of their own way when they have challenges in front of them? They've shown themselves implode at times, but I think the Paraguay game, when the dark arts, as they call it, came into play, they were able to stand strong, fight their corner, and win that game. I think that will show themselves well for the rest of this tournament.
4: A step up in opponent definitely today against Morocco. With that, let's look at our lineups. They're brought to you by Fox One. The excitement of the FIFA World Cup is now streaming live on Fox One, the official English streaming platform to catch every unforgettable moment. Fox One brings the action straight to your screen so you never miss a goal. Download Fox One and experience the FIFA World Cup live. Danny Jackson, who is Morocco putting out there today?
5: Well, we think it'll be a 4-2-3-1 from Awabi, who came into the managerial position just a handful of months ago. Bonu is going to be in goal. A back four of Hakimi, Diop, Mazrahi, and Saladin is going to be that left-hand side player. 18-year-old Bouadi, who's been a star in the midfield so far. Fantastic. We'll see where he ends up at the end of this tournament. El Anawi is also going to play alongside him. It's Talbi, Unahi, and El Canous. And then your forward man is Diaz with Safari out.
4: Yeah, it's an interesting lineup. Morocco already dealing with France. They're having to deal with a couple injuries today as well. So we'll kind of see how that looks with how they shape up on the field. As for France, have been to two straight finals. They have as strong of an 11 as there is in this World Cup. You got Mike Maignan in goal, Jules Kounde, Upamecano, Saliba, and Luka Digne as your back four. Just a solid back four. You got Adrien Rabiot Rabiot and Kouadio Kone as your kind of double pivot midfielders. And then your attack, you have Ousmane Dembele, Michael Olise, Desiré Doué, and Kylian Mbappe as strong of an attack as I've seen at the World Cup in my entire lifetime, to be completely
5: honest. $1 billion of talent in that starting 11, yeah. And maybe another billion, 500 million on the bench.
4: Oh, my
5: Pretty
4: God.
5: Pretty incredible. And don't forget Didier Deschamps, of course, World Cup winning captain and coach. This is his last tournament.
4: Yep, one of three players to win it as a player and a coach in history. So he's, of course, a great man to lead this very strong 11 forward. Coming up next, we preview this match a little bit more tactically and look at our preview players to watch. 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
9: 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A black man from the projects comes forward with information about the case.
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9: But out of nowhere, he goes from star witness to prime suspect.
11: 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They turn on him.
9: 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Lee Harris is sentenced to 90 years.
12: I get 90 years for killing somebody I have never seen.
9: Behind bars, Lee finds an unlikely ally in his cellie, Robert. The pair are like chalk and cheese. There's no way their paths would ever cross on the outside. But as a fellow inmate, Robert sees through the lies and vows to do the unthinkable. Clear Lee's name.
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0: Welcome back to iHeartRadio's coverage of the 2026 FIFA World Cup. My name's Anderson Hurst, joined by Danny Jackson. We're taking you all the way to kickoff between France and Morocco in Boston. Should be a fantastic little kickoff to the quarterfinals here. Danny, it feels like a quarterfinals is like the step up in competition where things start to get quote-unquote real, right? I think a lot of times, especially in previous iterations of the World Cup, the round of 16 is where you could get a couple underdog matchups, so to speak, but the quarterfinals is where you start to see almost every single team have a serious bid to go all the way.
1: Yeah, I think Norway could be seen as somewhat of a surprise.
0: Sure.
1: But when you've got Haaland, you can't be surprised
0: Switzerland
1: that they dominate. And Switzerland will be the other one. But they do have Granit Xhaka, who's a huge leader. They play together as a team. Many of those players, I think, on the starting lineup against Colombia, the least capped player had more than 30 caps.
0: Right.
1: So they have a very experienced team that played together well as a unit. But if you look at every matchup now, you'd be happy to see that matchup in the World Cup final.
0: Yeah.
1: That's the difference. The quality of individual players, the quality of teams. You're going to have 4 days now. Is it 4 days where you have the quarterfinals?
0: Oh, man.
1: 4 days of incredible games where any of these teams potentially could go on and win the World Cup.
0: Yeah. Let's look at this one today. France versus Morocco to get us started here. Where do you think this game's going to be won and lost at what area of the park?
1: Well, I think easily to say is down that right-hand side for Morocco with Hakimi is the best right back in the world, and then can France take advantage of that left-hand side? Does Mbappe, that likes typically to play on that left-hand side, does he slide out? Does Elise hook around, play on that left-hand side? Does Doué, who's obviously going to start there, which gets the start in front of Barcola? That attacking four is the best in the world, no question about it. They have players like Cherki, as you mentioned, Barcola on the bench, that can come on and play as well and make a big impact. But I think the central area of the field is where it all happens. The engine of this game is going to be right there. Who's going to dictate tempo? Who can break lines with a pass? Who's going to put pressure and win in the counter press and win higher up the field? Bouadi, who's mentioned, 18-year-old player, very exciting young player. Can he raise his level even more to play against some of the best? And then Rabiot, of course, is an anchor player for them. He makes things tick. He's not your superstar, but you need players like that in the vital areas, in the middle of the park, like Kone, to make things happen, to deliver the ball into the final third where your attacking players are.
0: Yeah, I think if you were to look at one small area for France where you could kind of get at them a little bit, it is that midfield area. Right, and I think that's for Morocco, one of their strengths in this team as well. So I'm interested to see how they come out in this game. If the whole 2022 run was very again defend, and then hit on the counter, they've looked a little bit different in this tournament where they kind of take the game at teams a little bit. I'm curious if they do that against this firepower in France side.
1: You know what's interesting? We talk about Switzerland as being a great unit. So is Morocco.
0: Yes,
1: they've got very young players, but why do they play so well together? Because they don't. Not many of these players, if any, from the starting 11, certainly, are born in Morocco. If you look at Diaz, Hakimi, both born in Spain. Bouadi, born in France. So what Morocco did a number of years ago is build a scouting network. They went out and found heritage Moroccan players who had grandparents or parents who had moved abroad and whose players, young players now, were playing at a competitive level. And they nurtured those relationships and they brought them back into the fold. The head coach for Morocco now came in this year, won the U20 World Cup with Morocco. So they have this network now where you're not going to see this Morocco team just play well in 2022 and that's it, like you sometimes see. You're going to see this team continue to flourish with youthful players coming through the ranks, whether you're born in Morocco or not. But they are going to have a team that's going to be here to stay for many years to come.
0: Speaking of those players, let's get our players to watch. 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Fox One brings the action straight to your screen so you never miss a goal. Download Fox One and experience the FIFA World Cup live. Who are you looking at, Danny?
1: I'm looking at Hakimi. He's your main man down that right-hand side. We mentioned he was a former teammate of Mbappe, of course, at PSG. He just won a Champions League as well. We've seen him across the US in Club World Cup last year as well. He bombs up and down that right-hand side. He can be an attacking threat as a right-back down that right-hand side. Digne is maybe a weak spot as well, the left-back for France. Saliba has had injuries coming into this tournament throughout this tournament. So can Hakimi get down the outside, be an attacking threat, But then counter to that, is he going to play his defensive role well enough to make sure that that attacking lineup for France down that left-hand side don't penetrate through?
0: Yeah, I'm looking on the other side, on France's side. Obviously, you have Kylian Mbappe, but I'm looking at Michael Olise. And to me, with a France team that is very similar, you have a couple other younger players slotted in from the 2022 team. Obviously, that team was still fantastic going to the final as well. But Olise has been the guy that I think has unlocked this team a little bit. He's been, you know, I guess you don't have the number nine presence like an Olivier Giroud like in years past, and that's been kind of a quote-unquote weakness for France because you don't have that true poacher goal scorer. But I think it's countered by the fact that they can break down almost any team because of Michael Olise at this point.
1: Who do you mark now? You yeah. don't just eliminate an Mbappe. You've got to look at Doué now. You've got to look at Olise. You've got to look at Dembele, the World Player of the Year, another Champions League winner as well. I mean, you have four players that are going to be in all sorts of different areas of the field who are technically incredible, and then you've got players come off the bench and play those same positions yeah. at the same level. This is going to require 90-plus minutes of pure focus and concentration, playing on the front foot for this back line for Morocco.
0: Yeah, I'm very interested to see what the tactical plan is for Morocco coming into this game, because we've seen so many teams just try and defend for 90 minutes against France, and I think that's kind of a death sentence without saying it any other way. Let's come back. Let's get our keys to the match. That's all coming up next year. We're nearing kickoff between Morocco and France to kick off our quarterfinals here in Boston, and you're listening to the 2026 FIFA World Cup on iHeartRadio.
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4: May 2018, a desperate call for help.
5: They're saying that they want to kill me. They're saying that they want me as their guarantee.
4: Joshua Holt, an American citizen, and his wife, Tammy, found themselves trapped inside a Venezuelan prison cell in the middle of a violent uprising, spurred on by horrendous conditions and practices. How did two people go from just married to justice denied?
6: He says, okay, do you have guns here in Venezuela? And I said, no, I don't have guns here in Venezuela.
7: The police take Josh. 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

0: Welcome back to iHeartRadio's coverage of the 2026 FIFA World Cup. Anderson Hurst, Danny Jackson with you. We're almost to kick off between France and Morocco to start our quarterfinal matchups, and it's a great one to get us started here. Let's get our keys to the match, Danny. As we mentioned earlier, let's start with Morocco. What is the game plan, do you think, should be against this just insanely high-powered France side?
1: Well, I think Morocco will sit with a low block. They will absorb pressure, and then they will break quickly. They've shown that against the likes of Brazil, where they've managed to play the ball right through and score. They don't have their talisman up front, their top goal scorer, to kind of get in between those lines and find the space in behind. But I think Morocco will still lean on to the counter-attack and then set pieces and put this France team under pressure from the aerial ball.
0: Yeah, I think if you watch what happened with Paraguay, they defended so stoutly, as you mentioned, the dark arts as well, probably got into the heads a little bit of the French players, and that kind of put them off their game a little bit. It took a penalty pretty late on in the game for them to beat them 1-0. I wonder if Morocco takes that same mentality. It's similar to what gave them success in the 2022 World Cup, knowing that they have a lot of the same players that can do that. But it also is different from what's given them success at this World Cup. How do you combine those two thought processes?
1: Well, I also think France, having that game just before, now they are able to dissect that game as well. What did they do well? What didn't they do well? Were they able to break lines quickly enough when they had the chance to transfer the ball quickly? Did they get through those lines? The U.S. did that so well against Paraguay. They didn't allow Paraguay to set. When they won the ball in the counter press, they played quickly between the lines and they executed. That'll be the key for France, is when they get a chance, you have to execute against a very good goalkeeper.
0: Yeah, what about France in terms of where they might feel vulnerable against this Moroccan side?
1: Well, I think Hakimi, we mentioned, will be a force down their right-hand side, but can France take advantage of those spaces left in behind him down that left-hand side? We know Mbappe likes to float out to that left-hand side as well, as does Doué, and then we'll see if Elise comes around with his preferred left foot as well. For me, it's the mentality of France. They've never gone behind yet.
0: Yep.
1: And the question is, if they do go behind, do they have the patience to play against a low block?
0: Yep.
1: And then do they have the patience to come from behind like Argentina have done so well?
0: Yeah, I think that's going to be a big test for me, is if there is some adversity in this game for France. This is a step up from the opponents that I think they have faced compared to what they have, like I said, faced earlier in this tournament. So if something happens where it isn't going their way for whatever reason, I'm curious to see how they respond.
1: And if it goes to PKs, I'm betting on Morocco. That goalkeeper Bonu is really good. He's powerful. That's a little weakness in the stakes for France as well.
0: All right, the blueprint is there. Let's see if Morocco can follow it. It's going to be a fantastic start to the quarterfinals. We have 8 teams left. Morocco and France, first 45 minutes are coming up next in Boston, in just a fantastic matchup to get us started in the quarterfinals at the 2026 FIFA World Cup. The first 45 minutes is next. We'll talk to you at halftime. 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
9: Inside, I expect Brahim Diaz to go centrally and float and find pockets. This Moroccan team's strength has been their ability to be dynamic. And the other one in the midfield, Bouati, the 18-year-old, getting his start because the second youngest player ever to start a quarterfinal, Pele, the other in 1958.
10: Didier Deschamps, as he told Jenny Taff the other day, has lived half of his life with the French national team between player and coach. Almost 300 games in total. Today could be his last. If they lose, Mohamed Wahbi was in the fall winning the under-20 World Cup with Morocco, including a semifinal win over France in that tournament. This is just his 11th game at the senior national team level as head coach. This World Cup began only 4 weeks ago in Mexico City. We've played 96 games since. 40 teams have come and gone. Only the 8 remain. And both these teams are hoping to be in 10 days' time down the road in New Jersey playing in the final. Will it be the French once again? Can Morocco continue to make history as they did 4 years ago and as they have continued to do at this tournament? It is hot. There is no respite from the sun down on that field in Foxborough. There's really no respite for most of the fans as well, the 64,000 of them here at what is officially known as Boston Stadium. And we've got four games over the next 3 days for you in this quarterfinal round of the FIFA World Cup. And quarterfinal number one is underway. It is France changing to what is technically a very light green. It is the Atlas Lions of Morocco wearing red. And it was the French in the searing heat of Philadelphia on the 4th of July that showed a different side of themselves. They had won comfortably and they'd won beautifully up until that point. They showed they could win ugly as well. The 1-0 victory over Paraguay to get them to a fourth consecutive quarterfinal against a very familiar opponent, Morocco. Not just familiar because they were the opponent of the semifinal last World Cup, but because the number of French-born players on the field and on the bench for this Moroccan team. And Morocco have made history by reaching a second consecutive quarterfinal. No African nation has ever done that, but that's the question. As we've been setting up for the last 2 hours, can they go one further? Can they beat France for the first time ever? And can they get to the semifinal for a second consecutive time? How do we expect this game to look here today?
9: Well, the first decision was going to be tactically, what did it look like for Morocco? It actually looks like El Kanous is playing as the striker. Taubi has gone out to the left. Brahim Diaz stays on this right side. So clearly Morocco liked the combination between Diaz and Hakimi on the right. The two of them work really well because he tucks inside. But the French team, look, they're going to get more pressure than they've seen throughout this tournament so far. Morocco like to high press. They like to play with the ball. I expect this game to have swings of momentum both ways. But for Morocco, it's going to be, can they match this French team for 90 minutes? Can they stay in tune? Can they not make mistakes? Can they keep the ball when they need to? Because I think the tempo of the game will be important in a match like this in this type of weather.
10: Brahim Diaz, nice little move inside of Luca Dini that he nutmegs his way through Rabiot as well. Those moments are going to be so significant for Morocco to get the ball. What can they do with it? Taubi couldn't keep it on that one though.

0: pressure by Brahim Diaz there. Issa Diop, one of the French-born players, one of the former French youth internationals, steering it back to Yassine Bono under some pressure. Just gets rid of it long.
1: And really, we talked about this so much throughout the pregame, this left side for France. The matchup between Désiré Doué, club teammate, and PSG with Hakimi, that is the strength for the Moroccan team, is Hakimi's ability to get into the attack. Interested if Doué can keep him pinned back by keeping a high position.
0: Ousmane Dembélé on the outside, Jules Koundé will overlap him, come into Elise. Kamakano there to get it, and that's part of the familiarity, is how many club teammates, current and former, are out there on that field, frequent opponents as well. So Doué skips inside of Hakimi, plays for Mbappe, found a pocket of space, and pulls the shot just wide. No, it did take a touch on the way through. Boy, you give him an inch and he'll take the whole mile.
1: Instant, his thought is, comes underneath the back line, gets a pocket, gets turned, hits a great looking shot, and Bono had to be alert. France play this one short and quick.
0: Dembélé will clip it into the back post. Upamecano's there. Bono the save. Pushed it away. He has been the hero for them time and time again, Yassine Bono. And it takes the French just 4 minutes to put him to work.
1: What a chance, by the way. And what a save from close proximity. I think Upamecano was 3 yards away from him. But as you'll see when this ball comes in, his momentum's taking him away from goal. So he can't generate the power. And he's already jumped now. So he's just trying to redirect it on goal. He's doing the right thing by trying to get it into the ground to make it difficult for Bono. And here come France again.
0: That was Doué knocked down behind the play. Mbappe bursts the speed of the byline. Can't catch up to it all the way out.
1: But what Bono did really well in that moment was he didn't overcommit. He's not trying to guess or anticipate too much. But look, he stands tall to the very last minute and reacts. He's actually starting to lean to his left, thinking, potentially anticipating it's going to go to that near post. Big time save. But here's the question for Morocco. Can they have spells with the ball? We talk so much about the French going to feel a bit of pressure from this Moroccan team, and they're going to get tested at the back as well, Didier Deschamps' team. But this will be the most they have felt, certainly, throughout this tournament. France really putting the pressure on early, high pressing up the field, forcing some long balls, not allowing Morocco to play through them. They're going to eat that up all day at the back.
0: And yet Morocco off to a better start in this game than the semifinal 4 years ago. They were already down a goal at this point. It's part of why they had such a huge share of the possession in that semifinal 4 years ago, as the French were up early. Happier to sit back. And Achraf Hakimi, and he's got friends and teammates, current and former, out there on France, plays for PSG, extending his own record, 16th World Cup appearance for him, more than any Moroccan player in history. That pass was steered inside. Elanawi was first to recover it. Another French-born player. You've got three in total on the field. Elanawi in the middle. Bouadi as well. Issa Diop at the back. All born and raised in France, choosing to play for Morocco instead. And Diop, for that matter, on the ball. He said in an interview 8 years ago he would never play for anyone but France. As he said in the interview to a French outlet, even if I'm never called up by the senior team, I will never play for anyone else. He had been a teammate of Kylian Mbappe's, winning an under-19 European Championship. But the French never called. And 8 years later, Morocco and Senegal, where each of his parents are from, they were calling. And now here's Issa Diop on the field at this World Cup.
1: Well, prolonged spell of possession here for Morocco to get the type of look that they want, which is now building with three center backs, essentially. And Hakimi high and wide on the right, where they want him, which allows then Brahim Diaz to come underneath and find some space. But France staying very compact centrally, not allowing those penetrating balls to find him.
0: Biggest challenge right now for Morocco is that balloon on the field. Here's Rabiot. Toure on the outside. Poked away by Boadi. And then Toure commits a foul, trying to win it back. Really the first stoppage of play we've had for an awful long time.

0: Diaz clipping it forward. Hakimi in chase to the byline is going to run out of room. First time in a while, though, that Morocco have had that sort of possession. Gianni Infantino amongst the dignitaries, some of whom are in the shade, some of whom are in not. And a warm day in Foxborough. Pamecano able to open up wide for Ousmane Dembele. And he had a great spot there for Mbappe. Just put too far in front of him. Good work by Kone to win the loose ball back in the middle in front of Boadi. Out to Doué. Doué. That was blocked by Diop. Boadi on the ball, 18-year-old from France. He was captaining the French under-21s in March, although reportedly already had his decision made to switch to Morocco. A player you've been very impressed with, a player history by starting World Cup quarterfinal at 18.
1: And on a hot day, he feels like one of the coolest characters out there. I remember watching that opening game against Brazil, the way he controlled that midfield and has been an ever-present in there. Number six, willing to take the ball under pressure, knows when to speed the game up, knows when to slow it down, and it feels like a game where he's not afraid of the moment. And he will be in the biggest game of his life with the biggest test of his life. He's got to try to deal with Olise and Mbappe floating off his shoulder and trying to find connection and harmony with his teammates. Here he is again on the ball now.
0: Youngest since Pelé in 1958 to start a World Cup quarterfinal.
1: Oh,
0: Rabiot knocked off the ball. Hakimi's pressure there, and then it's overhit. That was Canales there trying to go wide for Talbi, and now he's down in a bunch of pain. We play on. That ball never went out of play on the far side. Promising moment that broke down there. Canales back to his feet and rejoining the play. And you get the sense that's what the pattern of the game might be, is long spells of not nothing, but of less, and then quick little moments of chaos, and who can react to them? Dembele, Olise, tournament leader in assists. One ahead of Brahim Diaz. Olise just trying to draw in Salah Eddin. Koundé for Upamecano had the best chance of the game so far. And Diaz able to intercept that pass. Now can Morocco go on the counter? Brahim Diaz carrying forward. France are backing off. Diaz all on his own right now. And Manu Kone is not having any of that. Diaz is down behind the play. Brahim Diaz is still slowly, gingerly getting to his feet on the other end of the field as it's rolled through for Mbappe, waiting for support against his former youth French teammate, Mbappe on Diop. Cuts it back to the top of the box, poked away by Tommy. They're going to reset for Koundé. Mbappe once more. Wide for Olise. Salah Eddin defending. Kylian Mbappe threads it in. Adrien Rabiot. 2-8. Luka Dina, chance to cross, gets it in, header away there. Mazraoui able to change his direction to head it out.
1: I mean, the Moroccans standing strong right now, but it just feels so surgical from the French. The way they move the ball with purpose. Mbappe's running off the ball, just so effective, dragging defenders wide, opening up spaces, getting a team on balance. But yet Morocco, in those moments, able to close the defense and then really not dive in and open up the gaps too much. But that pressure is building and building from this French attack.
0: Now the French have a free kick in a dangerous position on the edge of the attacking part of the field as Olise goes down. There was that one earlier with Brahim Diaz that wasn't called.
1: And he's having to do a lot when he's in possession, Brahim Diaz, where he's running with the ball. He's got two or three guys around him. He can slip out of one challenge. And then the problem is, here comes the second, here comes the third. It's where you're really feeling the miss of Saibari in a game like this.
0: Dembele, the fake. Olise sends it in. Mazraoui heads it out. Too able to find Mbappe. Poked away, second chance, jumped there first. And Tommy just had nowhere to go, so he retreats to Bono. And oh now boy. He's under some pressure.
1: All under control.
0: But just that's the thing. How they drew it
1: yeah,
0: up.
1: Yeah, Tommy, he looks up, and there's nobody forward in the field. Elkanous has to keep that depth to the team. I know he wants to come in, and he's been playing wide left. It's not natural to him, but he needs to continue to stretch the field and be an outlet for Morocco to continue to keep this French defense honest. Nice combination here.
0: Advantage being played. Diaz coming forward. Lost the handle on it. Now, will the referee bring it back for a free kick? He will. As that was Unagi who went down. And no advantage came from it.
1: Yep. Digne catching Unagi as that ball was gone. So Morocco going to use this not only to get a couple fluids on board on this near sideline, but set up a set piece. I'm interested. He said Diop come up. It looks like they will bring everybody up for this.
0: Now he will walk away. It'll be Hakimi to take it. Has two assists at this tournament. And it's just about everybody up for Morocco. Everyone back for France. Hakimi. And I'm going to defer to you on what his intention was there.
1: I think he was attempting to shoot that, actually. Maybe trying to catch Magnan off his line. Maybe a little Ronaldinho versus England. But
0: you have to save those for Saturday in Miami.
1: Yeah.
0: Poor David Seaman. Legendary goalkeeping career, and he gets so many times remembered for the worst moment.

0: defensively, especially when that many numbers for France are in the box.
1: This is the seventh all-time meeting between these nations, the first time they've played since that semifinal in Qatar. Morocco have never won. Four losses and two draws. That's a handball and a free kick for France. Ousmane Dembele, reigning World Player of the Year. His shot is blocked. Part of the embarrassment of riches the French have, certainly in the attacking part of the field. And that was something Didier Deschamps told Jenny Taff yesterday. He said, I find it harder, actually, to coach players who are better than they think they are. These guys know that they're good, but they also understand, Deschamps told Jenny, that they're part of a collective, and the collective strength is more powerful than the individual strength. There's Dembele again. Trying to thread that one through. Koundé cutting it back off Mazraoui, out for a French corner. France created their best chance of the game off of their first corner, the Upamecano header that was saved at close range by Bono. Just about 4 minutes in, Olise takes it short. Dembele clips it into the box. Rabiot will put it over. As we said, Deschamps, this could be his final game in charge, as Bono's under immediate pressure. We know he's leaving the French job at the end of this tournament. He's hoping he's got two more games to come as France win the ball back high up the field. And Doué dancing on it.
0: Actually seeing bottom left of your screen, just off screen, Hakimi talking to Bono about some of the build-out. Morocco really struggling to possess the ball, trying to play through the French pressure. They just can't right now, and it's resulting in the French starting to squeeze them in their own half.
1: Olise, that's too much on the far side. Koundé couldn't keep it in play.
0: Nothing come of it yet, but even right now, continuing that conversation with Bono. So I wonder if at a point they're just going to push up and try to play direct. It looks like that's actually what they're going to do here off this goal kick. So that tells you, look, we're tired of being under pressure. We don't want to give the ball away. We don't want to play into your strengths. So let's try and win this ball further up. Maybe it results in a throw-in, but it's going to go straight out of bounds. So it does result in a throw-in, but a French one. But at least they don't have the ball 20 yards from their goal.
1: I mean, is that a sign of resignation for Morocco, or is that intelligent of them?
0: Well, a bit of both. I think it's, look, you've got to feel the game. You know when you're playing France, you're going to be under pressure for long stretches. And if you can, look, so here's the perfect example. They went out for a French throw, but now the French have turned it over. Morocco have possession with a throw-in. So they've survived a 5 to 10 minute period where they were under pressure, and now maybe have the chance to have some of the ball, at least take off that pressure directly in front of their goal. But they've turned the ball over again.
1: And now Olise quickly for Mbappe and gets it back, and the French in some transition. Dembele, Saladin jumped the passing lane, couldn't get there. Dembele had to get it wide, and then Saladin, getting a start because of the injuries at the back, wins the tackle in the end. And El Canals, he's got Talbi running up the far side. Upamecano running with him. Jemsin Talbi played it in. There's no one anywhere near it in a red shirt. And now the game is a bit stretched. Next stoppage of play should be the hydration break. Mbappe, can he get it away? No. Takes a tackle from Hakimi. Mbappe's down in pain. Referee says no foul. Morocco the other way. Brahim Diaz has Hakimi for support. Mbappe back to his feet as it comes in for Hakimi. Couldn't get through Dinia, but now Morocco will have their first corner of the game.
0: And believe it or not, Hakimi's first touch of the game in the attacking third at this part of the game.

0: This is one of Thierry's big questions about Morocco. Their best part of their attack is Hakimi on the right, and they played it quickly here.
1: In for Brahim Diaz. Diaz will cross it in, back post. No one there in a red shirt. And France able to play through, at least momentarily play through the pressure. That one's not going to be a foul. Doué just stopped. He thought he was fouled. Diaz back in now. It was Unahi who won the ball. Mbappe is able to scoop it in. Body, can he bring it down on Rabiot? It's going to be hooked away by Saliba, only as far as Hakimi. Tough tackle from Doué. Got his revenge for a moment ago. And now the French come the other way. Mbappe has it. Mousraoui trying to recover. Kylian Mbappe goes down. Penalty for France. No hesitation from Facundo Teo. And from one end of the field to the other, the French have an opportunity to take the lead.
0: And here you go. This is why we're talking about Hakimi and when he attacks the balance. But here's the danger the other way. They come down the side that he had vacated into the attack. Mbappe, lightning quick, the other way. There will be a question, is this a foul? No, absolutely not. Doué pokes it away. Elise drives inside, opens up the space. Mbappe, 1v1 open field. Good luck. Gets you off balance. Mousraoui commits, tries to go to ground. I don't know why in the box you make that challenge. Trust your goalkeeper. Give him a chance. Instead, when you go to ground like that, Mbappe touches the ball with that little extra touch, draws in the foul. Absolutely a penalty. And a chance for killing Mbappe once again from the spot.
1: Mbappe scored a penalty in the last round in Philadelphia. Went to the bottom right-hand side. Yassine Bono, the goalkeeper, he's known for his heroics in penalty shootouts. Well, and maybe not be relevant, the fact that he's never stopped one in a game.
0: Well, it looked like a clear foul to me, certainly from Mousraoui, but... And if we're thinking about the one on Doué, that did not look like a foul on Hakimi.
1: Mastrano Hello of Argentina is just wanting an extra minute to take a look at this as Facundo Teo, the on-field referee, sets the players. Kylian Mbappe, 19 goals in 19 games played in his World Cup career. Trying to make it a clean 20 for 20 and give the French the lead here in the rematch of the semifinal from 4 years ago. We are still going to wait for the video assistant referee to have all the time he needs to take a look at it. We are still officially in a check. So Mbappe is going to come forward and restart
0: reset.
1: His sequence.
0: Yeah, you don't want to be standing there as part of your sequencing as a striker where... And look, now Bono comes up. This is all part of the mind games. But this seems like a very long time for this.
1: Check is complete. Correct decision to award the penalty. Now what can Kylian Mbappe do with it? And he's going to reset the ball again. The referee didn't like the placement of the ball. Here we go. Mbappe against Yassine Bono. Saved!
0: And Mbappe trying to just wait for Bono to go. And when he did go, he went the right way. And Mbappe's immediate reaction after that was straight to the referee. He felt that that was held up way too long. That whole process, clearly feeling it put him off. But big time save, and Bono denying Mbappe.
1: First career penalty save for his country for Yassine Bono. Hydration break will come. come a bit delayed at the next stoppage of play. France would love to just put one in the back of the net anyway. Mbappe, clever little flick, not going to come off there for Doué. And it's going to be cleared out by a sliding Boaty.
0: And look at Mbappe again. He's going to go and speak to the referee right now about this whole process, which clearly he's frustrated with the amount. And even as that whistle, Brent, it cued him straight away on the penalty that ends up being missed.
1: This hydration break is powered by Powerade. Yassine Bono, goalkeeper for Morocco, with the two biggest moments so far here in this World Cup quarterfinal in the heat in Foxborough.
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3: This is Lele Pons from Suite 305 with Lele Pons. Game day at my house, it's chaos, but like in a fun way. 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
1: Back live in Foxborough, Dr. Joe Maktik, U.S. Soccer Hall of Famer and our referee analyst. Joe, that was a very, very long check. We understand those are match-critical decisions to give or not give a penalty. How long is too long, though? Because it certainly seemed like it affected Mbappe.
9: Well, certainly VAR protocol doesn't put a time limit on the amount that the time that the VAR has to look at it. I've been looking at this play at slow motion at length just to see if the defender got a touch on the ball. Even with stop action, the ball doesn't turn in direction, doesn't change in spin. So that certainly should have been figured out and seen more quickly.
1: And I guess the question to you then, Stu, I mean, how much for a player of Mbappe's quality and skill, should that be a reason why he missed it? Or is it the reason why, do you think?
0: I think just the nature of it, though. And then it was like, okay, go. No, wait, no, we're still checking. And Mbappe reset himself a number of times, and I think maybe in hindsight he would have loved to have reset completely once there was finally a go-ahead. It wasn't a great penalty, though, and he wouldn't be the first one to admit that. No excuses from that side. The other side, it took way too long. It was very clear that was absolutely a penalty. But here come France, and now they look angry.
1: And that's the last thing you need from this French team, as Paraguay found out eventually. Here's Dembele, cutting it back. Ousmane Dembele puts it wide. Eighth shot of the game for France in 32 minutes.
0: And look at the chop there with the right. Gets two defenders going. Comes back to the left. Starts it out too far outside the post with the left. And once again, Morocco have almost abandoned the playing out of the back for just the time being, which to me is a very mature and game recognition of what the game is giving to you at the moment. And play your way into the game. Maybe it'll open up a little bit more in the second half, but being slightly more risk averse. It becomes, here's Doué, look at that.
1: Almost left the ball behind him and then gets bumped off it.
0: But I think Morocco need a spell on the ball to show themselves again and show that they're a threat with possession. It just, the game connection is gone for them right now. And France are the team that are buzzing around on the ball. Look at Elise.
1: Elise and Jupp just held his ground there. I guess that's the next part of the question. They've only forced two saves out of Yacine Bono, one of them from the penalty. Is this a bad situation for Morocco to be in?
0: No. You haven't conceded. You still have threatened at times in getting forward, and they could be more efficient with the ball. But these stretches, as I said out at the beginning, are very important in games against France. You know, with their quality, they will get opportunities. It's can you withstand that and play your way into the game like they've just done here. It's a very good sequence. Really important to use the ball in moments to almost rest, but then also make this French team work a little bit to try to press and win the ball back.
1: Tomorrow on Fox, the quarterfinals continue. Spain taking on Belgium in Los Angeles. Coverage starts at 2 p.m. Eastern, 11 a.m. Pacific, live on Fox. Winner of that game will face the winner of this game Tuesday afternoon in Dallas in the first of the semifinals at this tournament. Belgium riding high after their big win over the United States. Spain, the European champions, trying to do what Spain did back in 2010, which is win the World Cup as European champions. It's not happened nearly as often as you might think. Great touch by Boadi to get it away for Unahi. He's got Brahim Diaz running to the middle. And maybe he just didn't quite pick the right lane for that pass. Jump is there in front of Rabiot to win it back, though, for Morocco. Saladin almost got his pocket picked by Dembele. And then it's taken away by Doué. Boadi, the teenager, lost it. Doué running in. Desiree Doué, save! Yacine Bono, third stop of the game, out for a corner.
0: And the first mistake of the game from the 18-year-old Boadi. Had the pass, opted to try to take an extra touch right here. Could play the ball wide, opted to try to cut it back. It's pocket picked, and Doué down to the right of Bono. The experience of Bono again with a huge save. And do a really positive slashing run, just didn't have enough power on the finish. Otherwise, it finds the corner. So Morocco still keeping the French scoreless. But those are key moments. Can't turn possession over like that when you're in that offensive set and you've got your fullbacks high and wide, because it leaves you exposed defensively.
1: Elise, the ensuing corner outswinger, and not a ton behind that. It might have actually ricocheted off two French players. It is certainly true that against Senegal and against Paraguay, it took France a long time to get the first goal, but they were not creating nearly as many chances in that intro. That's a huge collision in the middle. Referee says play on. Pass was behind Mbappe. It is interesting that our referee, Facundo Teo of Argentina, very experienced, he seems very focused on the placement of the ball on set pieces, and he seems much more willing to just let contact go. Sort of what he's choosing to keep a sharp eye on.
0: I mean, Hakimi right now, Morocco's right back, has taken up a position as a center forward. Which is interesting is, you know, when they have possession like this, he's trying to find ways to get on the ball. It speaks, though, more to me of them just not having a threat in behind right now. Nobody, actually, Talby's making the first run I've seen that tries to open up the space. And what a run like that does, it forces France's back line just to drop a touch, and that can open up the space in front of them and behind the midfield, which is where Morocco is so dangerous when Brahim Diaz can get on the ball. Those are the spaces we just have not seen Morocco in this game so far.
1: Morocco playing without the injured Ismaël Saibari, who made history by scoring in all three games in the group stage. That was almost a giveaway by El Anawi there, and it's actually going to end up as a foul as Kone stepped in. And they're also without Shadi Riad, the center back, so two key starters for them, to say nothing of the players, multiple starters they lost to injury before the tournament even began.
0: And that was the run of Doué, and he had an option to his left, so that meant that Diop had to stay wide and give that an honest job, and Doué just busts through the gap, hits the shot. Another big save from Bono, who has been the difference so far. He saved the penalty, a couple of really big saves, keeping the French at bay.
1: Olise able to keep it in tight traffic there, able to win it back as Morocco had it for a moment. Dembele couldn't get it out from underneath his feet. It's cut back for Diaz. He's trying to keep it on Saliba. He's knocked down, and then he handled the ball. So it's either going to be a free kick for a foul or for a handball. It is Morocco's. And a bit of a hesitation again there from the referee of what decision he wanted to make. Getting screamed at by players on both sides. You see what France have done in recent World Cups. They've twice lost finals in penalties. They've twice failed to qualify in recent decades. They've twice failed to get out of the group stage. What it means, France have only actually been beaten in a knockout stage game once in the last 40 years. That was by Germany in the quarterfinal in 2014, because a penalty shootout loss counts as a tie. They don't always get to this spot, the French, but once they do, they're awful hard to dislodge. Brahim Diaz now from Unahi. Talby to the outside. Diaz, Jemzin Talby to the byline. Talby cutting it back, took a deflection there. That was Jules Koundé sliding in to block it. Saladin runs forward, heads it along, and Talby is offside. He's limping a bit anyway. It's out for a goal kick.
0: But that was the best stretch of possession and attacking quality that we have seen from Morocco all game. And I think it just speaks to that we're creeping towards the end of the first half here, and the spaces are opening up a little bit. They're taking better touches under pressure. Technically, they're so comfortable spreading the field out and then getting the look that they wanted on the far side with Talby attacking the goal. Just didn't quite get the cross and the runs into the box that they were looking for, but that will be an encouraging spell there for Morocco.
1: 5 minutes to go in the half here in Foxborough. A very warm day in Massachusetts, the first sign of shade creeping its way across the near sideline. Kone, Mbappe, Olise, Saladin knocked it away. Coming up, the Bank of America halftime show on Fox. Rebecca and company here in the stadium in Foxborough. Great to have them on the road with us once again. They were in Seattle. They were in the stadium in LA for opening night for the United States. As we get down to the final 10 days of this World Cup. Hard to believe. And for the first time all day, a cloud is going to block the sun.
0: And you with the biggest celebration right now.
1: I am beyond thrilled, as is all of our electrical equipment, by the way, which is about 200 degrees.
0: And the crowd, you hear the big cheer from them. Everybody happy for a little reprieve from the sunshine.
1: Talby, and El Canals with Upamecano right on top of him. That's going to be a free kick for Morocco. Shakira in the stands. It's taken quick. It's in play right now. Brahim Diaz had a chance to run through, and Jules Koundé knocked it away. World Feed director seemed unaware that ball was in play for a while there. And then Rabiot is fouled by Unahi.
0: And I think Morocco will be encouraged, could they, and their fans as well, if they can get into this half at 0-0. They'll feel that they really came into the game a little bit more as the half went on. But they've withstood the first wave of the French attack, and then the second wave, but they've saved the penalty as Dembele might get to this. But the problem with playing France is you've got to withstand 3, 4, 5, 6, 7, 8, and it will keep coming. They've got options off the bench that they can hit you with in the second half. And this is a Moroccan team, as we said. They're without some key players. They're a little banged up. They went to extra time and penalties against the Netherlands. But they certainly have the spirit, they have the quality, and they're very much in this game as much as France have been more of the aggressor.
1: And it was a slow burn for them against the Canadians Saturday in Houston. Scoreless at the half. It was only 1-0 until 10 minutes to go, and they were able to get two late ones.
0: But you do have to get to the half at 0-0. That is absolutely paramount.
1: And you imagine we'll have quite a bit of stoppage time because of that lengthy, lengthy check by the video assistant referee on Mazraoui's penalty foul against Mbappe that ended up being saved. It was a great flick there by Doué, and Mbappe wasn't quite prepared for it. Brahim Diaz, as you said, just has nothing in front of him. It's only sideways and backwards as he tries to play positive. Bruno Kone now. Great
0: Excellent.
1: Work to get away from three Moroccan players.
0: So good.
1: Mbappe just keeps it moving for Upamecano. Dembele. Boy, had a run up the middle there. He's going to come sideways instead. It was Jules Koundé who's going to stay forward now as an extra body up front for France. Koundé's going to chase. No, he's not going to chase it down. He was in chase from Upamecano. What's Didier Deschamps thinking of balls right now, you think?
0: I think he'll be satisfied with the first half. But look, they had a penalty that was saved. Had a couple of good, really good opportunities that were saved by Bono. His team are in control. He's always been aware of the threat of Morocco. But one of the things he did say in the lead up to this match is we need to be efficient with our chances. We respect Morocco. We know it's going to be a tough match. We know the quality they have. We also know the opportunities we can create with our quality. Antoine Griezmann.
1: Of Orlando City in MLS indeed, right now, yeah. Of course. Who incidentally.
0: French legend.
1: All four goals France scored in each of the last two World Cup quarterfinals were him, either assisting or scoring. He was a big, big game player for them in the knockout stages at each of the last two World Cups. And it'll be fun to see him playing here in the United States come the resumption of MLS next week. And we will have 5 added minutes here at the end of this first half, the hydration break and the lengthy check before the penalty. Mbappe trying to run through on that one. Bono there to clear the edge of his box. France out shooting Morocco 10-0. 3 saves made by Yassine Bono in this first half. Doué hunts the ball back from El Canous. Olise was able to get through on Brahim Diaz. Here's Ousmane Dembele now. Dembele just toying with Salah Eddin. Going to hook it along now for Doué, who lays it down for Rabiot. Eddin able to chase it down. Last man back is Saliba. Kone, his shot blocked. Tolley's going to feel that one in a moment. Dembele keeps it in play. Dembele running in the middle. Nutmegs the pass through. Olise couldn't turn cleanly. Olise's shot closed down by Mazraoui. Luka Dina holds it in. He'll let it go, and it clips off the top of the bar.
0: Wow.
1: Did not take a touch off Bono.
0: And I don't know if Bono pulls his hand back here or not, but Dina says, okay, I'm striking this. And what a strike it is. Look at the movement. Oh, he got a touch on it. He had fingers on that ball. And look at that ball swerving. And it's almost like even just the trajectory catches Bono a little bit by surprise. It's so difficult to predict. He had to get a hand up to that, smashes into the crossbar. And that would have been the least likeliest goal scorer on the field.
1: One of the least likely players on this French squad. He was last at a World Cup in 2014, was among the last players cut at each of the last two World Cups. And 2 years he was away from the French team until the fall of 2024. Going close on that one. 2 minutes gone of the five. Still 3 minutes for Morocco to get through until they can get to the break. Desiree Doué with the skill. Can he ride Hakimi there? They both go down. Decision is going to be a foul and a free kick for Morocco, looks like.
0: Well, I'm sure Hakimi has seen Doué do this a million times in practice. The touch before that. And then he takes him on 1v1. Again, I'm sure a familiar sight in practice. They both got a hold of each other. And the foul is given, I think, for that there. The first pull by Doué, pulling Hakimi down, who gets his body in front and then tries to head it out. Really fun battle between the two of them all half long.
1: Good header win by Rabiot.
0: Dembele's got some space, yeah.
1: Dembele from Mbappe, Salah Eddin retreating defensively. Dembele trying to cut him back. And Anas Salah Eddin drafted in because of injury, out at left back. Second time today he's won a really important duel on the outside with the reigning world player of the year, Ousmane Dembele. And now Unahi the other way for Morocco. Less than 2 minutes to go in the half. Could they spring a surprise before the break? El Canaus for Hakimi. Quite literally, no players in red in the attacking box right now. They're all 20 yards away or more from goal. Diaz. Blocked by Rabiot. It's a handball. It's a free kick for Morocco just outside the corner of the box.
0: Yeah, just outside. As the ball was coming in from Brian Diaz, you see Rabiot's right hand. And did it take a deflection off his body before? It looked like it came off his shoulder, but that hand is out in an unnatural position there. Wow, what an opportunity this is going to be. Hakimi typically takes the set pieces, but I've got to think with the right foot, this suits a left footer. This is Brian Diaz all over it. And it's the type of area where you want to be hitting this towards the goal. France setting a very deep defensive line right now. I'm interested if they push that up to give Maignan a little bit more space, or do they have bodies on top of Maignan and he's just going to try to hit this through traffic towards the far post. Really interesting opportunity here for Morocco.
1: In the 50th and final minute of the first half, it's Hakimi who is trying to pick out the near post but put it well wide in the end. And that's the first shot of the entire game for Morocco.
0: Yeah, he's trying to either make France think that he's going to pull back away, and Diaz hits it with the left. That's why the angle is really hard for a right-footed player there, because you have to get your body and your hips around the ball. Try to come around the side of the wall. It didn't happen. Still very much to play for here.
1: Kylian Mbappe, the best chance. The penalty save. Still nothing decided in the first of our World Cup quarterfinals. 45 minutes down. 45 to go here in Foxborough. No score between France and Morocco.
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10: Still scoreless after 45 minutes in Boston between France and Morocco, but it is not without a couple chances, especially from the French side there. Anderson Hurst, former Sounder and current Sounder, play-by-play voice Danny Jackson here with you. We are kicking off our quarterfinal set here with a fantastic matchup between France and Morocco. 0-0 after 45 minutes. 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Danny, what are your thoughts on that first half?
11: Well, fairly even in possession, but much of the play was in the attacking half of the field for France. 13 shots for France against Morocco's one, which came from that free kick from Hakimi at the very end, just outside the box. But yes, penalty miss, of course, by Mbappe. He looked frustrated that the call from VAR took so long. Yeah. But then again, I think Stu and John mentioned it on the call. You have to reset. You're a big enough player. You're mentally strong enough. He's shown it so many times. Take a step back, reset, go through your entire motion again, and then go again. So, unfortunate penalty. It was a poor penalty in the end. Sometimes you just want to wrap your foot around it. You saw with Harry Kane, there was a little stutter step. We've seen it quite a few times. Messi, of course, right, missing two penalties already this World Cup. Harry Kane against Mexico whipped it, got his head over the ball and just crushed it into the back of the net. I thought Mbappe should have maybe done that. Just, hey, put my idea of what I was going to do out of the picture, just wrap my foot around it and smash it in the back of the net. Bono's made a couple of big saves, one off the head of from a set piece, and then Doué of that shot, about 15 yards. Should have done a little better. It was a little scuffed shot in the end. And they've looked dangerous at France, certainly in and around the box. But even when Hakimi goes bombing down that right-hand side, we thought it might be an opening for France to take advantage. It did come down that left-hand side a lot, but they did a decent job, did Morocco, to slide across and try and delay at least the left-hand side.
10: Yeah, they're defending well against a France team that is coming at them in waves. Let's talk about the penalty, the decision, the VAR check. Does Mbappe have a qualm, something to be frustrated about for how long it took? And is it on the referee to not set up everyone knowing that there is a check in process?
11: Well, the referee kept getting on about where players were in and outside the box. He just felt very busy and distracted himself. And I think he wasn't communicating right maybe to the players. Just hold him back, say, hey, VAR's getting checked. Just be very clear in your communication, and then you can reset everybody once the decision is made. It took too long. Listen, FIFA's had a tough time these last few days. VAR decisions, suspension of red cards. You know, there has to be, you know, a better review of VAR at the end of this World Cup. What is, what isn't, how it should be done. Can you use some of the technology out there to be a little quicker? I think the question was, was that tackle? Did he touch the ball before that tackle? Did Mbappe drag his foot? Kind of looked like he dragged his foot a bit more for Mazraoui when he went through and made that tackle. But in the end of the day, it was given, and Mbappe, being the player he is, should have done better.
10: Yeah, it's one of those situations. I don't know the exact rule, so I'll get your thoughts on this. Once the referee clears that, can Mbappe take as long as he needs to reset himself?
11: I think he can. And I think he just should.
10: Yes.
11: At some point, let the referee just kind of take a step back and go through your motion. And I think everybody would appreciate that and respect that as well. But yeah, he needs to take control of that in that instance.
10: France still look like the more likely team to score, but Morocco defending well and getting a couple chances of their own. 0-0 after 45 minutes in this quarterfinal matchup. Let's come back. Let's get our keys to the second half. Coming up next, you're listening to the 2026 FIFA World Cup on iHeartRadio.
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0: Welcome back to iHeartRadio's coverage of the 2026 FIFA World Cup 0-0 between France and Morocco in our first quarterfinal matchup of this tournament. Anderson Hirsch, Danny Jackson with you. 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Danny Jackson, what's your key to the second half here for Morocco?
1: Well, I think for Morocco, it continues to be much the same. Bend, don't break. They try to build out the back at times, were caught in the counter press from France. That caused them problems. They decided to change things up, go long on their goal kicks and be a bit more direct. Even though they don't have that threat in behind, they are trying to play a little longer, try and release that pressure. And you try and execute in the final third. They had one chance from a free kick. It was a poor free kick from Hakimi, but they're going to have to execute on the one or two chances they do get, whether it's from a set piece or from open play when France just switch off a little bit. And then take advantage on the flip side, take advantage of France maybe becoming impatient.
0: Yes.
1: As they start to rush and force things a little bit, they might force some extra players up the left-hand side with Dinier, who likes to go forward for Aston Villa at the domestic level in the Premier League. We haven't seen him do too much of that. He's been holding back. Does he get released at some point, giving some space and gaps in the back? In the end of the day, France have so much depth. Their bench has got lots of different options. I mean, let's look at Cherki and Barcola. And who else do we have? We have Tchouaméni, if he's available. Thuram, of course.
0: Zaire Emery.
1: Yeah, exactly. Mateta.
0: Yeah.
1: So lots of options for Deschamps to make some changes, but they're getting the chances. They're getting the chances in and around the 18-yard box. Now they have to rely on the quality to execute. And we haven't seen the likes of Elise really be open around that 18-yard box. He's been the playmaker somewhat so far on the periphery. Can he find spaces in between that back line?
0: Yeah, speaking of outside backs that fly forward, on the Morocco side of things, do you like what they have been doing with Hakimi and just kind of allowing him to venture forward as far as he really needs to kind of find himself in this game on the attacking side of the ball?
1: Listen, he's a fantastic athlete. They don't have anything in behind. Is he the threat that can separate himself through the back line and be a threat in behind? Yes. He's also given the freedom to do that by the team, and the team will adjust, as we mentioned. They've slid over well. Their central midfield players are that cushion right in front of that back three or back four, depending what Hakimi does. They've been a good protection so far. But the key is when France do win the ball, to counter quickly and try to expose those gaps.
0: Yeah, and let's flip things over to the France side of things. What do they need to do? Is it just more of the same trust the process sort of situation where you know you're getting chances? We saw what Mbappe can do one-on-one in space. How do you have that happen more often?
1: A goal might come from an area you don't expect. We've seen it with the penalty, of course. That was great play by Mbappe. Then he takes it and misses it. But maybe it's a set piece. They've got some big, powerful players, and in Saliba, Upamecano can also get up there and attack. But the likes of Rabiot has been attacking in that a final third. He's got more adventurous in his play. He's down that left-hand side. We've seen him pop up on that right-hand side as well. So expect maybe a goal from a player that wouldn't be the person on top of the list, I think, in the second half.
0: I really like what I've seen from Kone, who kind of started on this World Cup journey on the periphery, as you were mentioning, with Tchouaméni kind of being that solid player right next to Rabiot. He comes in when Tchouaméni gets injured, and the last two games, he has really proven his value. Plays at Roma, 25 years old. A lot of this French team is built with superstars, both in forward and in defense. He's been one of the few guys where I follow the game really closely. I didn't know much about him coming into this tournament, but the last two games have really impressed me.
1: He's played box-to-box. We've seen him break up attacks from Morocco when they've actually crossed the halfway line. He's won the ball well. He's a powerful athlete. Then we saw him take a couple of shots in around the 18-yard box. One that looked like it was on target, and it was blocked away. So these are the type of players that sometimes come to the forefront when Dembele or Elise and Doué maybe not having the day that they need, and Mbappe. Someone like that can unlock a back four or back five when you least expect it.
0: Back to Morocco's side of things, are you just playing to keep it at 0-0, get it to extra time, get it to penalties at this point? You see how much of an advantage with your goalkeeper in Bono. Is that really the end goal here, or are they trying to nick a goal on the counter as well?
1: I don't think so. I think it was a slow churn against Canada. They went behind in other games as well. So I think against the Netherlands, certainly against against Canada. They took their time. They were patient. They found their goals in the end. But yes, listen, Bono's already shown it. We said it in pregame. Penalties could be a place that Morocco get the job done. They got it done against the Netherlands. They won't be fearful. Can they get to the semifinal? Two World Cups in a row.
0: Yeah, what about one more quick thought? Are they trying to build out of the back too much? They've seemed they give the ball away a couple times to France and they're firepower attack.
1: As I mentioned, they flipped the script a little bit. They went a little along for a little period of time just to release that pressure. We've seen teams force the build out the back and eventually they get caught and punished. These guys, as a young team, they shifted quickly. They were mature in their decision. They pushed up the line. They knocked it long. And then they can build again. It just kind of separates the field a little bit and releases that pressure.
0: Yeah, we got an excellent second 45 minutes coming up between France and Morocco. We'll talk to you after the game. 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
5: A dangerous combination of heat, severe thunderstorms, and wildfire conditions is affecting large portions of the country today. The National Weather Service says extreme heat continues across parts of the southwest and southeast, with temperatures well above seasonal averages and heat-related advisories in effect for millions of Americans. Major heat risk is forecast for portions of Arizona, where temperatures are expected to climb over 110 degrees. In the Central Plains, Missouri Valley, and Upper Mississippi Valley, strong thunderstorms are hitting. Forecasters warn some storms could produce damaging winds, large hail, and some flash flooding. In the West, critical fire weather continues across portions of the Great Basin and interior Northwest. Dry air, gusty winds, and warm temps are increasing the risk of rapid wildfire spread. Looking ahead, the Climate Prediction Center says heat is expected to expand across parts of the western and central U.S. during the coming days, while a significant heat wave remains in place across portions of the southeast. That's your national forecast. I'm Monica Nelson.
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9: Absolutely no panic for France. And as long as they got that big guy over there for Morocco, things are going well. He's had a really good tournament and another really good half.
10: What a good first half. Yassine Bono, Zlatan. How in goal for Morocco? In goal for Morocco.
11: Yeah. Bono. He saved penalties before and he did it today again. He's a massive goalkeeper, and if he can continue like this, he's going to give Morocco a chance.
10: Thierry, did it get in his head, do you think? I mean, I know you don't know, but Kylian Mbappe made to wait more than 3 minutes, but also having to keep resetting the ball like that. How, as you've taken a million penalties, how distracting is that?
12: He took some penalties before where he had to wait. He just missed a penalty, which happens. We saw Leo Messi missing penalty. We saw some others missing penalties, so it's not going to affect him, I hope. And let's see what's going to happen in the second half. But penalty miss can happen.
10: It's interesting. France are out.
12: They're ready.
10: Out for a little while,
12: they are ready.
10: Morocco making them wait. All part of the mind games, huh?
12: Yeah.
9: Go ahead. Make France wait. You don't want to poke that bear.
10: Little smile on the face of Michael Olise. They're still not coming out. We're looking right now. They're on their way out. They're on their way out now. It is goalless right now. Don't forget, Morocco have never beaten France in 7 attempts. Here they come. I mean, talk about taking their time, Zlatan. I mean, it's just casual.
11: I don't know if this is mind games or what, but they're taking their time. But if you make France angry, watch out. They're gonna make you pay for it.
10: Well, they made Kylian Mbappe they wait over 3 minutes for the penalty, didn't they? VAR did, and now Morocco have made France wait nearly three extra minutes over the 15-minute allotted half-time. They're ready to go as he rubs his hands. He is ready to go. Seven goals in this World Cup so far. Massive 45 minutes back in the hands of Stu Holden and first John Strong.
7: And Rebecca, it wasn't just that Morocco took their time in the locker room. They actually stopped at one point in that tunnel where it turns a corner and actually is the corridor to the field. They stopped and waited there for a while as well. It's a French team with experience and heat. Remember, they played in over 100 degree temperatures in Philadelphia on Saturday, and they were able to grind Paraguay down and get a win in that game. Second half is underway. No changes for either side. France trying to box Morocco in their own half with that opening kickoff, playing it straight out of bounds. Now here's the other question for you though, Stu. This is a French team that scored 13 goals their first four games. Last game and a half, if you exclude penalty kicks, 26 shots taken, zero goals scored. Are we concerned? Did something change?
13: Not at all. Because their last match, you have to consider, they played against a Paraguayan team that sat on top of their goal and just made life difficult. This is much more of an open game. You saw, though, even as Morocco were meandering out into this field, Mbappe standing on the halfway line, rubbing his hands, gesturing to his teammates with that little twinkle of a smile that he has had throughout this tournament. That's why those our guys in the studio are saying, look out, because this French team is going to come reinvigorated out of this locker room. And so far for Bono, it's been a beautiful day, but he has to, in this second half, understand there's going to be more times that he's going to have to stand up against this French attack. But for Morocco, really trying to have spells of possession with the ball, withstanding pressure. The longer this game goes, though, I think they will start to believe more and more.
7: And you see the heat still here in Foxborough. There's a nice little cloud cover right now blocking the direct sun. And in case you're curious, okay, why would we hold this game at 3 o'clock in the afternoon kickoff in this time of year? Well, keep in mind, in Paris right now, it's just past 11 p.m. It's just past 10 p.m. in Casablanca. You hold it later, it's in the middle of the night for them. That's part of the consideration for the kickoff times at this World Cup is viewers in Europe, viewers in Africa, the entire globe tune into this tournament. Here's an opportunity for Morocco. It was Unahi who started it. It's Unahi who continues it. He hands it off to the far side. Brahim Diaz was slowed up there by the fly to the ball. Comes across for Talbi. He's going to get it off the head of Koundé. That was really promising for a moment, and it just got bogged down when it mattered most. Shemsdin Talbi, Unahi, 1v4. Didn't really have any options to cross to, but it's wedged away. Brahim Diaz couldn't get a shot cleanly away. It was blocked down. Another of these little spells for Morocco, and they're able to win it back. Bouadi, the teenager, as that ball was caught up in the breeze.
13: Brahim Diaz, one of Morocco's most dangerous players, African Cup of Nations, scored in every single game, has yet to score in this tournament, but he's been providing the assists. Four assists for him so far, second only to Olise for France, and has looked lively when he's had the ball. I'm just looking at him right now, left side of your screen, just a little bit of frustration. He couldn't get the shot off there in that angle. Oh, good job by Upamecano getting a body on Talbi, because it looked like he was going to get him behind. So a good start to the half here for Morocco.
7: Brahim Diaz, the four assists, most by any African player at a single World Cup. Long it goes. And Doué couldn't bring it down cleanly. It's tackled away by Hakimi. But the decision is goal kick.
13: France looking for that long direct ball. Doué was onside. Timed his run well. Hakimi's still trying to get back after attacking on the right. But not only did he get back, then he was able to put Doué under pressure and win a goal kick. So this is kind of like the start of the first half. We're now, Morocco are back to, look, they're dropping Bouadi between the center backs. They're going to look to play. They've got a little bit of a different structure. But France, they're not going to sit back. That's the ball they want. Saliba will just eat that one up all day, which he just did there. Now they're open.
7: Olise turned the other way. He's going to return for Rabiot. Easy job. Clean interception there. An important one. And a big tackle, one in the middle by El Anawi. Knocking Koné off the ball. Talbi trying to chase it down. Cannot do so. And Manu Koné is down on the other end of the field after he was in that hard 50-50 collision in that sequence. Facundo Tello, second career World Cup quarterfinal. A referee from Argentina comes over to take a look at him.

0: Julien Deschamps looking on at what he hopes is not his final game in charge of this French team, his 185th game in total. Scan the QR code on the screen. Vote for your Michelob Ultra Superior Player of the Match. Yassine Bono is the best pick so far. Three first-half saves, including the penalty from Kylian Mbappe. Great close-range save on an Upamecano header 4 minutes in. As Morocco try to beat France for the first time ever. They're already the first African nation ever to make a quarterfinal twice. Could they become the first ever to make a semifinal twice? France are trying to continue their march towards a third straight World Cup final, would join Brazil and Germany as the only nations ever to make a semifinal in three consecutive tournaments. And for each of these teams, it has been an awful long time since they've lost a game. France have not lost a competitive match, a full counting game, in a year. They've rarely been beaten at the World Cup in recent tournaments. And Morocco, it's pending still one final court appeal in Switzerland, whether or not they are indeed winners of the Africa Cup of Nations. But that was the first loss they had with their full team in 2 years, since January of 2024, at least on the field of Senegal.
1: Got a little advantage here. They've got a 3v2.
0: Rokenhouse hands it off. Tobi.
1: As you pointed out many times, nobody in the box right now. And so that makes it fairly predictable. Upamecano doing a great job there coming over. But
0: no, it's a corner. Referee says it's a corner.
1: Wow, they seem surprised. So we'll
0: because he was shepherding that out, thinking for sure it would be a goal kick.
1: And Hakimi has provided some really good delivery from this right side, from corner, from set pieces rather. Seven chances created from set pieces. He leads the team in chances created, and he's going to come all the way over to take this. He and Diaz in the corner.
0: As we pointed out, some other stadium, this is difficult for Mike Maignan if it comes in, because he's going to be staring right in the sun from where this ball is going to be coming from in the shade, if it is indeed a cross from Hakimi. Nahi able to wriggle away from Dembele, under hit the cross, blocked by Mbappe. And it's just going to be lumped to nowhere in the end. Now Luka Dina, who hit the crossbar, did come off the fingertips of Bono late in the first half. And at the very least, you can see now the shade from the top of the stadium. There's no roof here in Foxborough. It's covering the near sideline and bench areas. Doué. Koundé for Dembele. Bounced right back to him. In now, Desiree Doué trying to scoop it forward for Elise. It was knocked away. Boadi, as he was being knocked backwards, able to get it clear. Unahi has a couple different runners. It's Shemsedine Tobi. Upamecano running with him. And he tackles it out.
1: They've looked more efficient, haven't they, on the counterattack in the second half in Morocco? A little bit more life, a little bit more commitment with multiple numbers to get into those positions. Great running by Tobi. He looks re-energized a little bit after the break, but it's finding that first pass out of pressure that has been so successful for them, because if they play 1-2, it takes out that French counter press, and now it opens up, and you can see they're just slowing that tempo down again, which is something you heard Zlatan talking about at halftime, that the tempo of the game being it, because of the conditions, because of the heat, the way the water dries up on the grass, it slows it down. But Morocco seem quite content with this type of pace. They don't want to open up unless it's the moments that they can counterattack. Otherwise, they don't want the French team moving the ball around really quickly and opening them up.
0: Now, one of the things you brought up even pregame when we saw the lineup is that Mohamed Wahbi, because of the injury, electing not to go with, as you put it, a reference point, a center forward in there. And so, as you've been pointing out, moments where they get in the attack, they don't have anyone in front of goal.
1: Yeah.
0: At what point does that become a problem? Where's the goal going to come from?
1: They're not a huge crossing team, though.

0: it was Elise who made the run. It was an awkward little bounce for Kylian Mbappe, but you would still, you're so used to seeing him put those on target.
1: Yeah, but watch this from Elise. He's got the 18-year-old Boadi coming up to pressure him, and he's thinking he's just going to dump it off, and Mbappe would have been offside had that one gone in. But the way Elise there just goes through the gears with the speed and then the through ball there with the little left to right to create the angle for the pass. Terrific. And he had second most touches on the field, Elise, in that first half. But we didn't see him in those types of positions enough. He is the oh, what a ball.
0: Dembele there, just a blind ball to a wide open Désiré Doué. Mbappe on the outside of him. Mbappe on Achraf Hakimi. Got some support there. It was El Ennawi who slid over and blocked the return pass for Doué. Doué back heel. Mbappe, longtime former teammate Hakimi, opponents for a fifth time. Those two

0: To Bailey, early in for Elise. Just nowhere for him to go. Doué turns it inside. Doué. Mbappe. Hakimi got to be careful. Mbappe clips it up in the back post. It'll come all the way through.
1: Yeah, it looked like there was maybe a little touch on the heels of Mbappe, but he ends up staying on his feet to keep this play alive. I love Doué there, just letting that ball run across him, facing the play, but then as soon as he turns, now he's opening up the game. French bodies buzzing around the ball. Mbappe trying to get free. I'm just seeing the constant interchanging of the front line of players trying to find spaces to get isolated, to get in behind this Moroccan defense, which has really been doing a great job to this point of staying compact and together.
0: Morocco are going to go to their bench. They have two substitutes preparing to come on. Looks like Sofyan Rahimi is one of them, a player we thought might be starting for the injured Saibari. It was a clever flick by El Canals, and it was indeed a handball by Jules Koundé. It's the sound of the Moroccan supporters. In fact, you're seeing the French, you're hearing the Moroccans. Main supporter sections on opposite ends of the stadium here in Foxborough.
1: And Rahimi coming in would suggest kind of the answer to your question that you had for me, which was Morocco playing without a designated striker, playing with two attacking players that are essentially 10s, operating underneath, floating, finding different types of space. Now Rahimi coming in is going to play up against the center backs. He's going to try to run them out of positions. That potentially opens up some space. You're also trying to get some fresh legs against this French defense to keep them honest, to keep the pressure on the midfield.
0: Good work by Koné to turn it inside. Pass took a deflection, but France will keep it. Those numbers tell the story, not just the discrepancy in shots, but the fact that it's 0-0. Doué took that away. That looked like it was going backwards to Rabiot. Rabiot's able to win it back. Did he use his hand? Referee says no. Digne crosses it in. Knocked away by Mousraoui. Rabiot heads it back in. Doué able to find Mbappe. Through track.

And as the French celebrate, the Moroccans protesting with the referee here about a potential handball in the lead up to this goal. But just how quickly it can happen for the French and for that man once again, his eighth goal of the tournament, as this ball just gets turned over right here. Quick touch through the legs, and Mbappe doesn't need much space. Morocco back off. It was also close whether he was onside or not, but he just gets Diop to freeze for half a second there as he looks to try to engage. That touch there, hesitation, says, "You're going to give me that? Thank you very much." The top spin on the ball, the quick release is what catches Bono,

0: and he has no chance getting to that ball. Kylian Mbappe once again for the infallible French.
1: Morocco are still upset. We have not seen a replay of whether it was indeed a handball.
0: And they are holding the subs right now. So, and there's the signal. So that goal has been given.
1: The goal is good. Kylian Mbappe, 20 World Cup games played, 20 World Cup goals scored. And here come the changes. So the 18-year-old Boadi will be replaced by the 29-year-old veteran Sofyan Amrabat. And it looks like El Canals will be the player withdrawn to get the center forward Rahimi on the field.
0: I mean, it's just one of those moments for Morocco where you just think, how? How does that happen? We've been playing a great second half. We're in the game. Defensively organized. I'll tell you how. Magic, brilliance. That's just individual class of the highest order. Just sensational. I don't know how you stop that. I mean, Diop is 2 yards away from him, and he gets the shot off in the far corner. Just incredible.
1: And then Diop just dumps Mbappe to the turf off the ball right now. Salah Eddine under some pressure, trying to steer it back. Morocco will keep it. He scored a goal like that against Sweden. As Mbappe's still down, his ability to generate power and spin with not really much of a run-up, is that something you can teach, or is that just sort of an innate God-given skill that he has?
0: I think it's more the latter, but it's clear it's something he has worked on so much, his finishing from different parts of the field. I'd love to have, and we will, dissect this with two of the best. Zlatan Ibrahimovic and Thierry Henry about that quality.
1: And Diop was late. Mbappe down in pain for a second time again. These two, a decade ago, were teammates at the under-19 level playing for France together. Opponents today for the first time in 8 years.
0: And it's frustration because when you can't get close to a guy like that, that's the only way you can stop him. And comes in late. Look at the touch from Mbappe outside of the foot around the corner, about to accelerate away. Textbook yellow card there, and probably one, honestly, that Diop's quite happy to take after conceding the goal.
1: In saying that, if Morocco were to come from behind and win, he would not play in the semifinal. Yellow cards are wiped out after the quarterfinal, so if you get through this game without getting a second yellow in the knockout, you're fine.
0: And the bad news for Morocco is if they need any more, down a goal. The French, after scoring first, 18 straight, unbeaten.
1: They've not lost a World Cup game when scoring first since the 80s. Not that it needs to be a loss, as we saw Morocco against the Netherlands. They tied it up right at 90 minutes. They wanted a penalty shootout. French will know that too. They'll want more. Mbappe returns. Rabiot into the middle. Diop was there to clear it away. Kylian Mbappe today is passing his coach Didier Deschamps in the France all-time appearance leader list. You see he's gone level with Messi at this tournament. He's one shy of Messi for that all-time goal-scoring mark. He's tying Hugo Lloris's record for most games played at the World Cup of any French player. He, like Messi, we're just running out of superlatives to say about him.
0: The big players turn up in the big moments. That's as evident as just even seeing the golden boot list there. You got five of the best players in the world on that list.
1: Miroslav Klose is a long ways in the rearview mirror. He held that record for a long time, all-time goals at a World Cup. Big tangle of bodies behind the play. The French will play on. And that was knocked away. A little casual there from Olise. Rahimi, and that's going to tail out. He was trying to just play it out in space and getting a foot race with Upamecano.
0: And it's Mbappe once again. Look at that. I mean, as that ball is moving, you can see it's moving from the top spin on it, where most players are thinking in that moment, okay, can I bend it? Can I hit it? Start it outside the post, make it difficult for the keeper. And I think that's why even Bono there recognizes he has no time to get across to it because the shot came off so quickly.
1: Here they come for more. Dembele!

0: And Dembele, not to be overshadowed by Kylian Mbappe, the way the two of them all tournament have been scoring and assisting each other. Dembele has two assists from Mbappe in this tournament. I'm going to give this one a third. If you watch the run, finds the pass from Olise. Mbappe, it is a third assist for him. Look at the run. He drags the defender inside, and that opens up the gap. So it's the instant recognition there from Dembele. Well, now two defenders are going with Mbappe. They're going left. I'm going right. And then finishes down to the bottom corner past Bono, who stood tall in the first half. That look says it all for the Moroccans. You can see that first one, and then France hit you with the second. His fifth goal of the tournament now as well. And France with a two-goal cushion.
1: Clip long for Rahimi to chase. The Moroccans are desperate. They've got a little less than 30 minutes to find a way to turn this around. There was a time when Ousmane Dembele, reigning winner of Ballon d'Or's World Player of the Year, couldn't score a goal at a World Cup or any major tournament. That was a couple weeks ago. He now has five goals in his last five games at this World Cup. Our hydration break is powered by Powerade. It comes with the French. Two goals, 6 minutes apart, in complete control here in Foxborough, with a spot in the semifinal Tuesday afternoon in Dallas at stake. What can Morocco do in response? We'll find out.
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9: Subject to availability.
1: This conversation from Morocco's perspective, they were doing an awful lot right.
0: Yeah.
1: And then they get hit with two punches 6 minutes apart. What's the conversation? What's their plan now with 20 minutes to go?
0: Well, the hardest part for the Moroccans is that a lot of their strength came from their ability to limit the French attack and keep the game scoreless. But the second that dam is broken, it is... floodgates, and it is the French attack having more space, because now you have to chase the game. You're down 2-0 in the quarterfinal. You're gonna have to go for the game. You have to make more attacking subs. What does it do? Well, it opens you up to the counterattack, and that's just where the French are so lethal. That's where that goal came from, and it's an important second goal. But now also France are gonna make some subs. They're gonna bring on other options. Looks like Zaire Emery is gonna come in as well for them.
1: And Manu Koné is gonna be taken off. He was one of the players shown a yellow in the last game, so he would be at risk of suspension for the semifinal. And this will be a World Cup debut for 20-year-old Warren Zaire-Emery. Plays at Paris Saint-Germain with a number of these French players, and Achraf Hakimi as well. And had not seen the field yet at this tournament.
0: You've got to think as well, in the back of Deschamps' mind is also the yellow card that Olise is carrying. And
1: which the French probably tried to appeal.
0: Yeah, which they're probably going to give it a couple more minutes here and would be thinking about that sub for sure. Just want to make sure the game stays the way it does. Morocco, they're gonna give it a go here, though. We'll see if they can. That's the harder part.
1: From a French perspective, barring what happens the next 20 minutes, if you're Spain or Belgium, if you're on the other side of the bracket, if you're preparing to face France,
0: it's nothing you didn't know coming in.
1: Right. So how do you stop it? What do you do?
0: I was shaking my head, and as we were in the break there, looking at that goal again from Mbappe, the slow-mo from behind as the ball just goes with power, dip, whatever, everything into that far corner, just thinking that there's no goalkeeper in the world that can save that.
1: Maybe one that's 9'6" tall. I don't know. You saw, by the way, Mbappe is now technically ahead of Lionel Messi because he has more assists, even as they are tied in the Golden Boot race with the same number of goals. Okay, what can Morocco do? Hakimi, and it was under hit in the end for Brahim Diaz. It's a Moroccan team that has showed guts, that have showed heart so many times before to get to these back-to-back quarterfinals. First African nation ever to do so. What can they do here in Foxborough? Shemzadine Tobi, they were down a goal late. 90+1 they scored against the Dutch to force extra time. And we saw Belgium against Senegal come back from two goals down with 5 minutes to go to force extra time. But a Moroccan team that came to this tournament without two injured starters, that came into this game without two more injured starters. What do they have left to give? And they're going to make two more substitutions in the wings at the next opportunity. Shemzadine Tobi, he'll hook that cross in from deep. That was mishit. It ends up on the roof of the net. That took a weird, either a bounce or just the flight of the ball fooled Upamecano.
0: Yeah, well, he's trying to hit it with the laces on the half bounce there. Instead of using the larger surface of your foot, the inside, just to sweep it away, results in a sliced ball that just goes over Magnon's goal. So maybe from a Moroccan perspective, they can get back into this game with a set piece, create something that they haven't been able to do from open play.
1: Hakimi, the pump fake. With this in deep to the back post, it's too deep. Held it on the other side, or at least attempting to hold it on the other side. Unahi could not do so. And it breaks down there. Here come the changes. And Salah Eddine, who was brought into the lineup because of the injuries, one of the players off. Mbappe now sits one away from Messi's all-time World Cup goal-scoring record. And Brahim Diaz, again, a player that has so much weight on his shoulders of expectation, playing at Real Madrid. Two assists in the last game. His day is done now. Jassim Yassin, who part of what changed the game for Morocco against the Netherlands, is on. Zakaria Elwadi is making his World Cup debut. Had not played so far at this tournament. And Yassin, another French-born player, the fourth to see the field today for Morocco against France, and he commits that early foul. It's a warm one today. Luckily, they had those hats to hand out to people to try to block the sun. Shouldn't have quite the same issue tomorrow in Los Angeles. It'll certainly be very warm, but it'll at least be later. There shouldn't be as much direct sun on the field for Norway, England, and Miami. It'll be a nighttime kickoff in Kansas City between the Swiss and Argentina, and then both semifinals indoors in Dallas and Atlanta. And so it's kind of over to you, East Rutherford, New Jersey, for what the conditions will be for a daytime kickoff a week from Sunday in the final. Quarter hour to go here in Foxborough. Goals 6 minutes apart. Mbappe and Dembele. Mbappe's third assist just to Ousmane Dembele. After the French had been largely frustrated for the opening hour of the game, including Mbappe having a penalty saved in the first half.
0: That's one of the stats I did love coming into this game, was that between Mbappe and Dembele, they combined for 6 goals. Well, now it's 7.
1: We got a man down here. We got a concern.
0: Oh, and it's Mbappe.
1: And this is the last thing.
0: Yeah, that is
1: that France wants to see. And this building has just gone off the quiet.
0: I was just about to say that. It's taking the air out of the building here. Is some concern for sure. Now he's walking off. It's hard to judge by players' reactions in these moments. And he was holding his right foot, it looked like.
1: And he had plenty of injury issues this season at Real Madrid. He's going to get a great ovation now, though. Goal and an assist today.
0: I think also the way he's coming off like that is potentially a signal of don't worry about me, but we will see. That's something to watch. But no visible limp, we'll potentially get a replay of maybe a moment that happened with him off the ball. But nonetheless, Mbappe is off. The difference maker once again. Got the goal scoring started for France and then laid one off for Dembele. Opened up the field for him. Dembele finished it off. And now Mateta on the field.
1: Jean-Philippe Mateta, 8 minutes played at this tournament. Again, you could be an excellent, incredible, world-class player, but if you're one of a few certain nationalities, you might struggle to get on the field at the World Cup. Bradley Barcola replacing Desiree Doué as the other sub. Now tomorrow on Fox, quarterfinals continue. It's Spain against Belgium in Los Angeles. Coverage starts at 2 p.m. Eastern, 11 a.m. Pacific, live on Fox. Winner of this game, winner of that game. Meet Tuesday in Dallas in the first semifinal. France looking to slam the door shut now. It's going to come in, and that was meant for Mateta. Chance to get his first ever World Cup goal at the age of 29. And then a foul committed on Yacine. And yeah, I think the combination of the heat, the two French goals, Mbappe coming off, there's an awful lot of fans here sort of thinking, okay, job done, we're exhausted.
0: I'm sure there's a few players out there feeling the same. And especially, how deflating is it if you're a Moroccan player right now? You're in the game, you're feeling good, as we said, and then you go down 2 goals and you think, well, now we got to chase the game. Now we got to find a way to try to get in this. And then all of a sudden, even in that last break, in that sequence where France, they smell the blood every counterattack, and they just pour numbers into the attack to try to hit you one more time and get that third goal.
1: Hakimi, nice little move to create the space, trying to get a cross in, takes a deflection. Rahimi is there to bring it down. Didn't really have a great option to lay it off to. Amrabat holds it in, and awkwardly dealt with there by Rabiot. No real shouts from the Moroccan players.
0: Look at the speed here now.
1: Barcola will slow it up. Olise. Barcola into the box. Cuts it back. Took an awkward deflection. Almost steered it goalbound. It'll come out for a corner.
0: Oh, Mateta made a great run off the goal line about the penalty spot. Watch his run in the middle as Barcola comes inside. He thinks he's going to run. Stops. Looks for the angle. Trying to get that cutback ball to finish off in what would have been his first touch of the game. A great running from Barcola, had been starting the last couple of games for them.
1: Rabiot under some pressure. Nice touch there on Yacine. And the defiant shrill whistles from the Moroccan supporters as the opposition's in possession despite a disheartening day for them. Lucadinho hooks it in. Mateta's up for it, and it bounced off the defender, in fact, Elouadi. That worked in the end to steer back to Bono. 10 minutes to go in Foxborough. Unahi. able to weave his way into some open space. Kasim Yassin trying to cut it in on Barkala. Just nowhere to go for Morocco right now. It's going to be hooked in and awkwardly again dealt with by Upamecano. Comes off the side of his head. Morocco outshot today 17-2. When they faced off in the semifinal of the last World Cup, this was the scoreline. The stats were pretty even. That's going to be a free kick for Morocco. As we say, if they can get one, they can create some chaos and chase to the second. Hopefully Mbappe's okay from whatever his issue was. This was not the issue. This was just something magical and special.
0: The spin rate. That ball is, it's like smashing a forehand topspin in tennis. Just the way it was picking up speed and speed as it was accelerating through there. Like I said, I mean, Diop's 3 yards away from him.
1: Hakimi sends it in, pings around and cleared away by Koundé. Mazraoui, last man back, trying to reset it wide for Ashraf Hakimi. 8 minutes plus stoppage time to go. Hakimi, two for company, takes a kick as he plays it inside. Unahi has Talbi out wide. And the referee's going to pull this back for a free kick here. Didn't feel there was an advantage coming. Another set-piece chance for Morocco.
0: It's been few touches in the attacking half for Hakimi. And this one, yeah, he's caught late by Rabiot. And he has been their threat. We've talked about it so much. And the prayers are up. They're hoping for something to give them an opportunity here. I wonder if he shoots this one directly on target.
1: He tried it
0: from closer, yeah.
1: Right at the end of the first half. Hakimi will roll it sideways. Unahi! Maignan save, not held. Rebound cleared away. Well, first save of the game.
0: The two of them combined on a set piece to score against Canada. Not the exact same type, and Maignan sees it all the way, but just strong punch away. And here come Morocco, a little bit of pressure now.
1: They've been allowed kind of back into this with some of these set pieces. They're getting their chances. That's going to be another corner.
0: He's barely had any action today. And you can see, look, he's trying to stay low and get an angle to see that coming through traffic. And was able to get enough of an angle. And the ball was hit at a height that was nice for him to make that save when he was counted upon.
1: And again, the referee he's actually more concerned about the placement of the ball. He's going to come over and have a chat as Mike Maignan belatedly gets the captain's armband. Off the back of his first save all game. Just his 11th save in 5 games in this tournament. Only 2 goals allowed by France. Hakimi to the near post, and it hits the outside netting. That was a wonderful opportunity. That was Elanaoui there.
0: Wow. That is not far away. He arrives, run from the penalty spot, gets across everybody at the front. And I think Maignan, you'll see his positioning right now. He actually ends up inside the goal as he's trying to back up here. He's not saving that if that's in. Just past that near post. Wow.
1: Talbi is done. It'll be a World Cup debut for 25-year-old Amin Sbai, who was born in Morocco but raised in France and plays in France. Another French player playing for Morocco. He was an injury replacement late onto the roster, and he will get his first minutes of the tournament now. Morocco running out of time. Have had a flurry of opportunities. Can they keep the pressure up on this very hot day in Foxborough? After a very disheartening 6 minutes in which they conceded twice, that Spy just on the field, going to cross the net. It's easy for Maignan, even as he battles the sun. And he's going to lay it out quickly. Bradley Barkala running it on Rabat. Onkola drifting in. Dembele lets it run. Olise couldn't get enough curl.
0: Ooh, not far away. He's looking for his first goal in the tournament. Again, the selfless running, and you've got Mateta crashing the near post. You've got Dembele letting that one run to find Olise. It's just the selflessness of this entire team, and it's a unique characteristic here. As you said, John, the interview with Jenny Taff with Didier Deschamps speaking about, look, these players are all stars at their team, and they recognize the team is the most important part of this, and you can see that manifested in the way that they play. They combine the passing, the extra pass to a teammate, not trying to make it all about you. So many different weapons.
1: And Malo Gusteau is just on the field, has talked about that as well, how difficult it is for him, a guy used to starting at his club team Chelsea, to barely see the field at the World Cup, but at the same time trying to be a good teammate, trying to support the team in the right way, wanting to be part of a winner. It's great work again. Olise, Dembele intercepted by Diop.
0: You know, especially with all the subs, it's an incredible amount of trust that Didier Deschamps has put in Olise, because he's been, so much was made about him being on the yellow card, and if he picks up another one, he misses the semifinal that's impending for them. But oh, look at the speed here.
1: Barkla just drifting away. Mateta running through the middle. Barkla wants it himself. Bono was alert at his near post not to get caught. Goes down to make his fifth save of the game.
0: Well, he's got the options in the box. He's crossed the last couple. And this one, he actually tries to catch Bono at his near post, thinking he's maybe going to anticipate to his left. But Bono able to come up with the save that time. And he's get a look at the ice pack on the right ankle, it looks like, of Kylian Mbappe. We'll see what that is in the days to come. But he doesn't look particularly concerned.
1: But that will be the major storyline for France between now and Tuesday afternoon in the semifinal. Dembele to take the ensuing corner, whipped it in. Bono beat to him by Mateta, but he couldn't get over the ball, and it ends up out.
0: Well, the 6'4" Mateta going up and getting this one as, yeah, Bono just takes a bad angle here. Actually takes an angle behind him. But that's tough to try to, that the ball of that height and pace, to direct it back on target. The French just cruising through. I mean, there was a spell there for Morocco the last couple of minutes where it's some pressure from set pieces, but I don't know how much more Morocco could have done, honestly. It's just a testament to how strong, how disciplined, how in sync, and just how formidable this French team is. You said, if you're the other team's looking about playing this team, you've got to play the game of your lives. This is one of the best teams I have ever seen, and they might get Spain or Belgium. Well, they will get Spain or Belgium in the semifinal. Spain can do damage against this French team.
1: Spain's beat them twice.
0: Yeah, they did in the Euros.
1: Euros and the Nations League semifinal, that 5-4 game we called in Stuttgart.
0: That was an insane game.
1: That was definitely a game of guys that were at the end of a long season who were maybe not defending with as much intensity.
0: It'd be a different game, for sure.
1: I mean, you see the numbers. There just is a different level that certain teams, certain nations can hit and can produce that is hard to match. There's a reason only 8 countries out of the 212 eligible to win the World Cup, only 8 have ever actually won it, as that's deflected into Mike Maignan. And the last first-time winner we had was Spain in 2010. Not like it was a shock that Spain won a World Cup. It was just a shock it took them that long. And that's one of the interesting questions, because all 4 of these quarterfinals are one nation that has won the World Cup, one nation that has not. Mohamed Wahbi, again, he was put in a tough situation. He was given this job on a couple months' notice. The prior coach, Rigwagi, was kind of run out of town because they weren't playing well enough. Ultimately, yes, is there anything differently or better he or they could have done?
0: Well, and he's on the verge of having his first loss as the head coach of Morocco. And it's a team that, again, it's not bad to lose to France. It's just, we've spoken about this a fair amount, John, is coming into this tournament, an extra game, 8 to win a World Cup, 6 added minutes coming. It was going to take depth. It was going to take coaching. It was going to take teams staying healthy, as Mateta looked like he might have been onside. And the fact is, to play against a team like France, to be down one of your key players and one of your best players in the whole tournament, sidebar, that's a big loss. You're missing a player at the back as well. So the drop in quality is evident. You just don't have the same oomph up front. But to say that the result would have been different with them? I don't think it would have been. I just don't see a way in which Morocco were going to win this game.
1: So the flip side of that argument then is that France do have that type of depth.
0: Yeah.
1: If let's say Mbappe can't play Tuesday, are France, do they have enough oomph to beat Spain or Belgium?
0: I think they do, but that is a huge missing piece. He's the X factor. He's the guy today that when the game was tight creates a goal out of absolutely nothing, and then the game looks like it's in complete cruise control, which it has in the balance, but you still need those guys that can give you that top end talent goals.
1: Rahimi, Omakano couldn't knock him off the ball. Unahi trying to scoop it in the middle, and it's sliced backwards. Second time today there's been a slice clearance that Mignon was a little worried about for a moment. And with a little less than 5 minutes to go, Morocco have corner kick number five. It'll be a different taker this time. It'll be Amin Sabai. Hooks it in. Mignon hesitated, headed away. It was Rabiot there. It's Rawi, Unahi, Hakimi. And now the cross got into a good spot, but only man there was Saliba. That ball actually never went out of play. It was cleared wide, just not out. Dembele chased it down. Third chance for a French third. Do they need a third? Do they care? Are they just going to cycle it around? 4 minutes to go. What are you looking for tomorrow between Spain and Belgium? Winner of that game, presumably now against France in the semifinal.
0: Yeah, Spain just been picking up steam all tournament long. And then you've got Marino coming off the bench, providing the game winner.
1: Oh, what a touch. Boy, it's like he had glue on his foot there. And then he gets nutmeg.
0: I'm fascinated for Rudy Garcia in Belgium after a completely dominant performance against the United States. But it would be a very different game for them, as we know. And you don't expect Spain to make the same type of mistakes that the U.S. did. But does he leave Lukaku and Doku, De Bruyne on the bench again? Does he start with the same lineup? Onana's out now for the tournament with an ACL. And I'm interested tactically what they do to try to combat this Spanish team that is so good with the ball. And they suffocate you all game long, and then they punch you in the face. I think Oyarzabal is going to be a key player again for Spain. We haven't seen a marquee match yet for Lamine Yamal in a World Cup. Feels like the stage is set for him in a quarterfinal.
1: That'll be in Los Angeles tomorrow, and then a doubleheader Saturday. Norway, England, and Miami. Switzerland, Argentina, and Kansas City. And those will be your final four for the semifinals Tuesday and Wednesday. Jean-Philippe Mateta cutting it back! Mishit it! And that's a sixth save of the game, Yassine Bono. Less than 3 minutes to go here in Foxborough. Unahi running through. That's a great tackle. Just holding his ground there on the outside. Gusto. And Elise, one of those players that, if shown a yellow card, would have been suspended for the semifinal. Looks like he's going to get out of here unscathed.
0: Yeah, you can see it comes off his heel as he's looking for his first World Cup goal.
1: Finished the season wonderfully well at Crystal Palace with 6 goals in 13 games. As Mignon, a little bit off his line. That was ambitious from the 20-year-old Jassim Yassin. As we said, when you're that man's backup, you're probably not going to get a ton of minutes.
0: And this is a look at the goal. And this one, you know, Morocco were stepping up. They think, okay, we've won the ball. Ball turns over, and then before you know it, 3 seconds later, you're behind. That finish from Dembele, just the incisiveness and also the decision-making, where he's leaning left, cuts right, boom, quick finish. The quick release is so effective. And when you've got bodies in front like that for Bono, who was terrific in the first half, he was the difference in the game, the fact that Morocco had kept a clean sheet, but they could only hold on so long.
1: By the way, Kylian Mbappe now 11 combined goals and assists at this World Cup. That is the most since Gerd Müller had 13 combined goals and assists back in the 1970s. Assists as a World Cup statistic are only reliably kept since 1966, but it is a historic performance already for Kylian Mbappe, scoring goals and assisting goals. And he's still got 2 games to go. And France are 30 seconds away. I mean, ultimately, is this just a professional performance in your mind?
0: Absolutely. It's a perfect word for it. The game never felt in doubt for France. There's a couple little moments where you're thinking, okay, Morocco's coming to life here now. End of the first half, same type of thing. It's just you run into the final boss in France. Keep trying. But Morocco is truly an up-and-coming.
1: Chance for a more, Elise. Couldn't hook it enough.
0: But, you know, Thierry talked about it at length, and Morocco will have their moment in the future. But for now, it's the French.
1: Mbappe, the difference maker once again. Didier Deschamps extends his record as the winningest coach in the history of the World Cup. Destination Dallas, Tuesday afternoon in a semifinal for France, and they'll find out tomorrow who their opponent will be. Let's send you downstairs to Rebecca Lowe here in Foxborough as it finishes in the World Cup quarterfinal. France 2, Morocco 0.
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12: Welcome into iHeartRadio's coverage of the 2026 FIFA World Cup. France win this one 2-0 over Morocco. They move on to the semifinal, and in somewhat subdued, quote-unquote, celebrations for France, almost as if this is an expectation for them. They get it done in the second half. Two quick goals from Kylian Mbappe and Ousmane Dembele moves the French on Les Bleus to the semifinal to face either Spain or Belgium. Anderson Hirsch, former Sounder Danny Jackson, and a current play-by-play voice of the Sounders, Danny Jackson, I should say, here with you for the post-game show. Let's get our post-game recap. 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Danny, it seemed like France turned it up a little bit in the second half, and when they got those two goals, they coasted to the finish line.
13: And it felt inevitable. The question was, when would that goal come, and right, who would score it? We talked at halftime. Was it one of the big stars going to be a little quiet today and be kind of denied the goal? We obviously saw Mbappe's penalty miss in that first half. Dewey had a chance, shot off the crossbar as well. Would somebody else have to step up and kind of claw them out of this game like they did against Paraguay with a tight 1-0 win? But lo and behold, their big-time players stepped up again, as you mentioned. Mbappe and Dembele scored the goals, a 1-2 punch that really put out Morocco in this game. And you got to look back. I mean, there's a nonchalance to the way that France do it. They didn't get out of second gear today. They didn't have to. Going into this game, I think they were 18th in the World Cup of all teams in terms of distance covered in a in a game on average and speed in a game. When you think about how much speed they've got, because they just don't have to.
5: Right.
13: They can sit, they can float. And what's interesting, looking at the stats, 52% possession Morocco. And the question is where was that possession?
5: Right.
13: And what did they do with it? There was 22 shots from France, 5 shots from Morocco. It's interesting because Morocco, you look at Morocco and you think to yourself, what was their game plan? And you start to pass away, well, what did they actually do? Where was their threat? Other than Hakimi bombing up and down the right-hand side, we talked about that. But where was their threat coming from? What was their counter to the fact they were missing some of their firepower today? And I think it was more about fingers crossed,
5: yeah.
13: Hope for the best, pack it in, take a page out of Paraguay's book and try to get to PKs, because right. Obviously Bono showed that he can save PKs, and they obviously got a PK shootout win against the Netherlands where they got it right at the very end as well. So disappointing in some ways. It's a young Moroccan team. They'll come again. But France showed not just their quality, but also their big players can show up in big time moments. And they defended well, and they got another clean sheet.
12: Yeah, it's. I think it just goes to show what the level of France is, and they know that their level is, that, like I said, the fact that they're not even really celebrating after making it to the World Cup semifinals.
13: What is their level? You know, I just don't think we've seen their level yet.
12: Yeah.
13: You know,
12: I mean, I asked you before the game finished, is this attack better than Brazil's famous 2002 attack? And I think it might be at this point.
13: Yeah, we're talking Ronaldo, Ronaldinho, Rivaldo. Yes, I think that there's four, obviously,
12: right.
13: In the offense for France. And then you could change any number of players off the bench with the likes of Cherki and Barcola. Mateta came on today when Mbappe went off, looked like a knock on his ankle, but seems to be okay. Yeah, I think Ronaldo's hard to replace. I mean, if you put Ronaldo in this central number nine in this group, I mean, then you're having a completely different conversation. But yes, I think this team is so deep. There's so much threat from all sorts of different areas. They can score goals from set pieces. Let's talk about that. They made forced a couple of good saves from the goalkeeper, Bono, in the first half. They have threat from everywhere. Digne on that left-hand side, he can be a liability sometimes defensively, but he likes to bomb forward. Well, he's been given a bit of a sense of, you got to hold back. Just get the ball, feed the midfield, who feed the attack, and you almost go through the lines. It reminds me very much of Guardiola in Barcelona, and obviously Man City, but Barcelona especially, when the players have to be in a certain spot, and the ball kind of travels from defensive third to midfield third, and then it's go do your thing. The difference is there is so much movement amongst that four, whereas Guardiola likes likes a rigid, structured way of doing it, but obviously the imagination in the final third. So it's going to be fascinating when they've really come up against somebody who's going to take it to them. And I'll be really interested to see if some vulnerability in that back four today, their goalkeeper doesn't look as assured of himself as he maybe needs to be in a big game. Spain will be a formidable opponent if they get past Belgium, which we expect them to do. And then, of course, you've got a potential final against, you know, any number of four teams, but potentially England, Argentina.
12: Yeah, I think, you know, you mentioned Pep Guardiola there. Let's kind of look forward now, because one of the things that he revolutionized in Spanish soccer was, you know, the tiki-taka style of play, very structured, keeping loads of possession, creating lots of chances. That's exactly what Spain are doing in this World Cup as well. So let's come back. Let's look ahead a little bit to who France might be playing in the semifinal. Also kind of put a wrap on Morocco's World Cup, what we can expect from them in the years to come. All coming up next year on the postgame show. 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
12: Welcome back to iHeartRadio's coverage of the 2026 FIFA World Cup. France cruised to a 2-0 win over Morocco in the quarterfinals to move on to the semifinals for their third straight World Cup. They're looking for a third straight final appearance at the World Cup. It seems almost inevitable at this point, but they have quite a test ahead of them, possibly Belgium, possibly Spain. I think if you were to draw the chalk, so to speak, you would expect a Spain versus France. And that's kind of a matchup I've been eyeing ever since this bracket came out, to be completely honest, because I mentioned this on our World Soccer Championships podcast. It's almost like an unstoppable force versus an immovable object if that were to be the matchup. I don't want to get too ahead of ourselves, but we can speculate at this point. Spain, the way they play, they keep so much possession. They dominate every game in the possession style. Like, they don't allow other teams to have the ball, let alone get opportunities to score. But France, they're going to kind of push back on that with how loaded their attack is. I just can't wait for the chess match between these two teams. And of course, they did face in the semifinals as well of the Euros in 2024. So your thoughts on a possible Spain-France semifinal matchup?
13: In the break, I just did some quick math looking at their past games. Spain, that is, in possession. Yeah. They average about 65% possession. The interesting thing is Morocco had more possession than France today, which you wouldn't expect in a game like this. It was all relatively one-way traffic in terms of chances on goal and threats on goal. I think France are okay, it seems, without having the ball. I think they know they have so much firepower in transition. Their midfield players, Kone played well today, so did Rabiot. And then when they win the ball, it takes one quick pass into that final third to find one of the attacking four players, and off they go with so much speed. I mean, you look at Elise and Doué, they just glide past players, never mind what Mbappe and Dembele does. And Cherki didn't even go off the bench today, the big Man City number 10. So they've got so much firepower in all sorts of different positions. The question is, and we talked about this in pregame, is will France have the patience when things don't quite go well? They can implode. They've shown it. So they're an emotional group.
12: Yes.
13: And the question is if they go behind, will they be able to counter that? Will they get frustrated with the possession count that Spain will have? They do have a threat now to Spain, of course. Obviously, they have Yamal, who's a threat as well. I think he'll be a real thorn in the side of Digne. I think you could really expose that left-hand side against France. And then, of course, Yazabel is a player that's scoring goals, which the question is, who's going to score the goal? Who's their number nine? And then he has come up trumps for them. So the only thing I would say about France is it seems inevitable, is the word I used in the last section. It's inevitable they most likely will get to the final, and they have gears still to go.
12: Yeah.
13: And why they haven't been challenged necessarily, they have responded to different types of games and opponents in an effective way. And there's a whole adage of survive and advance.
12: Right.
13: It doesn't matter how you win at this point. You just win. And they're doing the business they need to. And if they can conserve energy and stress and anxiety, which they are doing right now, they've got that in the locker, and they've got so many big-time players that can pull them out.
12: Yeah, I just wonder, I think, if you were to pick a team that can challenge this France team, of anyone at this World Cup, I believe it would be a Spain. because of how they play. When Spain have possession, they're very structured, as you were mentioning earlier. They're not like throwing numbers forward just to kind of get chances. They can create them just because of their intricate combinations that they have. And when they, if they were to lose the ball, which is rare as we've seen, they aren't caught out as much, right? Obviously, they have to get through Belgium first, which I think will be a completely different matchup.
13: Yes.
12: But we've seen this Spain team, very similar group. They played, like I said, against France in the Euros in the semifinal as well, and they dominated that game. France couldn't really get out from underneath their legs. I just feel like it's a different level, and I thought Morocco would be a different level for France than they've seen. They kind of cruised by that, so the next step will be against a European powerhouse like Spain.
13: Spain will provide one challenge in terms of possession and just kind of consistency of threat. If Argentina and England would say win their games, they bring very different types of threats as well. Argentina have shown it, obviously, in the World Cup final in 22. They've already shown it in the last two games, coming from behind.
12: Resilience.
13: Just resilience and power and passion for their fans, their game. Seeing Messi crying is just something that we'll never forget seeing, right? Just shows how much it means to him. He was on the brink of going out like Ronaldo, and then he comes back and gets it. And, of course, England, yes, they're vulnerable in the back, which makes me concerned, but Pickford had the game of his life against Mexico, brimming with confidence, and they have world-class players in the attack in third. I mean, Bellingham and Kane alone could cause so many problems for that back line of France. So it'll be fascinating. Those games will be won in the middle of the park. We talked about it today. France did win that area of the field and dominated. It'll say will happen against Spain and whoever they play next.
12: Quick wrap-up on Morocco as, you know, once again, they proved that they're not just a story for this World Cup, but they're going to be here for years to come.
13: Yep, young players. Their coach just won the under 20 World Cup, so he got drafted up. It's a great kind of way they've structured it with development of youth players at the very youngest age, being able to gather them from around the world who have heritage with Moroccan descent. They bring them in, and then they obviously develop them, and they put them in environments of competition, such as the Youth World Cups, and they've had success, and they're bringing the coaches who have had that experience and that structure to the forefront. They'll come again. They're young, and they will be successful. 2022 was not just a fluke. If they've proved it this time, they've come through some different challenges. Today was just a little bit too much for them, especially losing their talisman. There wasn't a threat. You could see they just couldn't get out. They didn't have a plan B. Maybe they didn't have a plan A today necessary to counter what France was going to bring them. So, yes, they will come again. There'll be another threat. And, you know, it's fun to see these young players continue to develop all around the world.
12: Yeah, I did expect a little bit more from them today, but still, it's no slight for them at this point in time, getting to a quarterfinal after getting to a semifinal in 2022 as well. So France move on 2-0 after winning in the quarterfinal in Boston. Our next broadcast comes your way tomorrow when Spain face Belgium, 11:30 a.m. pregame, 12 o'clock kickoff. That's Pacific time, of course. Of course, that would be 2:30 p.m. Eastern time pregame show on the iHeartRadio app or anywhere you are listening to us right now. Jackson and Danny will have you in that fantastic matchup as well. That will do it for here. A huge thank you to Michael Schacker, our producer and technical director for today, for keeping us on the rails in our Seattle studios. For Danny Jackson, I'm Anderson Hurst saying goodbye and thanks for listening. The final score today in Boston, France 2, Morocco 0, and they move on to the semifinals. 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
0: As well as from all the Citizen Critics out there.
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0: We'll find some useful tips.
3: This is in German. Do not buy unless you speak German. As you can tell from this review, I speak English and not German.
2: Because we won the war.
3: Well,
1: and some pretty useless tips.
0: Oh, and it's wall-to-wall profanity and vulgar language.
4: Can't you just make a movie about mobsters where they don't swear?
0: We'll uncover some startling truths. September 11th was still more than a week away.
4: He claiming Mr. Rogers had something to do with 9/11?
3: I think he's not claiming it. I think he's about to prove it, Greg.
0: We'll go on a journey of self-discovery.
4: Night of the Comet is one of the greatest movies.
3: Yeah.
4: Well,
3: no, it's not, but...
4: I immediately back off this.
0: And confront our own shameful opinions.
4: Why should the pros who get, at least they get paid for, why do I want to do this for free? Like, my opinion on, what was that band that I really got out in front of?
3: The New Radicals.
4: The New Radicals. Yeah, I was like, I think this guy's like the next Stevie Wonder.
1: But mostly, it'll be a bunch of nonsense like this.
4: Yeah, use Bing.
3: Use Bing.
4: Let me Bing it.
3: Yeah, I'm going to Bing this.
4: Bing?
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0: got a friend in Steve. I don't know about Rich.
1: You got a friend in me.
0: Rich the Velvet Wolf. It's Covino and Rich. Steve Covino and Rich. We're live from Texas and, of course, the rest of us on the west side from the Fox Sports Radio studios. 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
0: Now, tomorrow we get you ready for the weekend with Weekend Hobnobbing, plus the game that's sweeping the nation, Brainwave, for your summer grilling apron, man. We got the grilling aprons in. Look at this bad boy.
2: You know what's interesting? Danny, I saw Danny G wearing it, and I'm not going to lie. I'm not a gimmicky type of fella, but Danny G, you should be the producer that permanently wears an apron. See, when we cut to you, and it's like, that's like your look. Like, almost like you're, I almost feel like, Danny, you're like just always ready to be grilling up something.
0: Like he's in the middle of a brisket or something. Like, hey.
4: I said Danny looked like a blacksmith in the apron.
0: Oh, so funny.
2: No, but it's almost like, Danny, what are your thoughts on LeBron? It looks like Danny's about to flip some burgers.
5: Yeah, I'm down with being a blacksmith. Finally got a union gig.
0: Yeah, great job with those, Danny G and Spot, and your chance to win them tomorrow, okay? And if you won one already, they'll be sent out soon. Now, let's wrap it up with Rich's thoughts and your thoughts on this Spurs play-by-play announcer. 29-year-old Jacob Toby, he's the play-by-play guy.
2: Yeah.
0: He's called out by his girlfriend of 6 years on social media. She calls him out as a cheater.
2: That's kid stuff. That's what you imagine. Even in the worst of times, taking over your significant other's social media to sort of out them, like, man, grow
0: people,
2: up.
0: Spiteful people do things like that. Even grown up people
2: grow up.
0: I know it's a bad look, but so you know, some controversy started. Like, oh man, this is a weird look. Turns out he was cheating with one of the player's sisters. He was cheating with Lauren Waters, the sister of Lindy Waters of the San Antonio Spurs. Since then, as of now, allegedly, supposedly, he's been fired. And Rich is like, fired for what?
2: Yeah.
0: Okay.
2: Because my thought is twofold. My thought is, A, he cheated on a girlfriend. I'm not trying to sound like a jerk or a bad guy, but it's not a wife. Cheating on a wife is way different. Girlfriend, we've all cheated on girlfriends.
4: I mean, he's been with her for 6 years, though. It's like she could be his wife at some point.
2: Sam, they're not married, though. Does that make a difference? So what's the point of matrimony?
5: Tom Hanks was not married to his girlfriend in Castaway, either.
2: Yeah. Well, let me tell you, Danny.
5: But you were emotional about that.
2: Danny, cheating on a girlfriend and cheating on a wife, the magnitude is so drastically different. If you don't see that, then that's your problemo. So I think he did nothing wrong. He cheated. Bad guy. Yeah, you could say, what a jerk. But he didn't cheat on his wife. He cheated on a girlfriend. And that would be like if me or Covino or one of us tried to sleep with the other guy's sister. That's not a work crime. That's a bro-to-bro crime. That's not like if I tried to sleep with Covino's sister or I was Sam, like, how's your sister doing? That makes me a bad friend. That doesn't make me fireable.
0: But is that an HR sort of thing?
4: That's a mess.
5: There are moral codes.
2: Work codes.
0: Yeah, okay, but I think HR might step in if that's, you know, you're doing things like that.
4: That's messy.
2: Nah.
0: Plus, it becomes a gossipy, salacious story that the Spurs might not even want to deal with.
4: Yeah, right? Why have that distraction, like, sitting right at courtside?
0: Well, it's a shame because he's a young, successful dude who made a mistake, and now it's really, really hurting him in the pocket and in the resume.
2: Guys, don't let your sisters get a look at this then. Hey! I'm just saying, I think this guy... Poor dude, and I say poor dude while I jokingly roll my eyes because he did cheat on his girlfriend and maybe not made the wisest choices. But those are like bad moral choices. Like, man, he cheated on his girlfriend with someone's sister of someone he knows, but he shouldn't be fired. There's a big difference. Like, fired? No. Be called a jerk and a bad guy in the moment? Probably.
0: Well, your thoughts at Covino and Rich at Fox Sports Radio. And, of course, on YouTube, at Covino and Rich FSR. And, man, valid fire or not, but we got Overpromise next.
2: All right. Until then, arrivederci, baby.
0: See you in the Overpromise land. Let's go.
2: Bye-bye. Hey, it's Covino and Rich. Now, Covino, the cup knockout round is now, and DraftKings has you covered for every single match. 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
16: 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Mario heads it back in. Doué able to find him.

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0: There you go. They did take that out.
1: They took the out, or maybe that was later. You know.
0: No, that was it.
1: Yeah.
0: You remember NBC with all the... NBC was all the black show.
1: Yeah, they were like they did it again. They had Cosby, Fresh Prince.
0: No, they had NBC at one point.
1: Yeah. They didn't have a Living Single, did they, for a minute, did they?
0: No, that's Fox.
1: Okay.
0: Fox used to, when Fox first started, they had all black shows.
1: Well, they had Married with Children. That's an honorary black show.
0: Oh, is it? Okay.
1: Somebody put out something that said, name the shows that weren't black but black people adopted. King of Queens was on the list. And Married with Children was one. It was a couple others. Pretty funny. All right. So TV themes on Thursday. We got a lot left in the show as usual. Right now, it is time to get to Shekel City.
2: Welcome to Shekel City, the home base for Rob Parker's daily picks against the spread.
1: 1-2. That's my guess.
0: All right. 2-1. How about that? And I'm now 181 and 151. 30 games over 500.
1: Told you should have been putting money on it. You've been up.
0: 30 games over 500. Yes, indeed. Best bet tonight. I got the Phillies minus 1.5 wrong. Taking on the Reds in Cincinnati. Right now, no score. This, of course, was posted earlier on social media. I got the Cardinals plus 1.5. They're hosting the Brewers in St. Louis, the baseball capital of the United States. And I'm taking the Rangers minus 1.5. They host the Angels tonight in Arlington. So, again, Rangers minus 1.5, Cardinals plus 1.5, and the Phillies minus 1.5. And remember, Kelvin.
1: What's that?
0: I'm not telling you who to bet on. I'm telling you who I bet on.
1: Elijah had you looking a little strapping in your little cartoon on that.
0: Very nice, Elijah. Yeah. He knows the deal.
1: Yeah. You know. By the way, you said you, I know you recently, last week or two, went to an Angel game. Was anybody there other than you?
0: Sold out.
1: Really?
0: It was July 4th.
1: Oh,
0: fireworks.
1: Okay. Well,
0: it was, yeah, so it was sold out.
1: I'm like, man, everything.
0: Yeah, when I pulled up and the sign out front, event sold out for parking. Like, yeah, I was like,
1: oh, shoot.
0: And I was like, that's impressive because it's a holiday. People, we know, want to, and 4th of July fell on a Saturday. Mm-hmm. So for a lot of people, you know, barbecues during the day. That's what I did. Had a barbecue with some people and then had the
1: people at the ballpark, though, because I saw a lot of people I know who went to the Dodger game, too. I'm like, oh, everybody was out there. Fire, because you get the fireworks, you get a game.
0: It's a nice night, family night.
1: We've done that before.
0: Yeah, very much so. Baseball, the attendance is great.
1: Not baseball as a whole, but just the Angels, because they just can't get it together.
0: No, I know. It's so bad.
1: It's just, why can't they get it together, Rob?
0: I don't know.
3: Oh, God.
1: My goodness.
0: Oh, God, it's right. They're just brutal.
1: All right. Well, that was nice. Get you your tie-break play of the day.
4: Dina crosses it in, knocked away by Mazraoui. Mario heads it back in. Due able to find Mbappe. Through traffic. Get it, Mbappe! 20 career World Cup goals! Gives France the lead in the quarterfinal.
1: So I guess he's pretty good, Alex. There, Mbappe on the goal.
3: Pretty.
1: Yeah, I guess he's pretty good. Of course, France gets the win, and we'll get into that in just a second here. That was your tie-break play of the day, brought to you by Fox. Of course, on Big Fox, you can able to see that there. 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
6: Oh, Robert of Parker and Kelvin from the Street of Washington. I am full chubbing with excitement at this massive announcement.
0: You're chubbing.
6: I am. France has announced its stamp into heading into what will be the semifinals. This has stamped their place. Dictator Mbappe shows us why he runs the game. This now tells us it's France's league and everyone else plays. It's up to France if they want to win. Now, I know for a while we thought we would rename FIFA, which means fix it for Argentina, but it doesn't matter.
0: Wow.
6: It doesn't matter. France is here. Mbappe's leading the way. Tune in tomorrow for Spain and Belgium. Back to you.
1: All right, that's my new thing. Anytime he does something, which he does a whole lot of. Is he going to break? He's breaking Messi's record, right?
6: He's breaking it this time.
1: Yeah. All right, there you have it. We are
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12: 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Carmine Galante, the feared boss of the Bonanno crime family, lies dead, his cigar still clutched between his teeth.
13: Masked men walked into Joe and Mary's luncheonette in Brooklyn today and gunned down Carmine Galante, a man believed to be the most powerful mafia chieftain in the country.
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12: 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But the murder of Carmine Galante marked the beginning of the end. 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I'm Anasika Nicolazzi, and from Wolf Entertainment and iHeart Podcasts, this is Law & Order Criminal Justice System.
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